The very first time that I spoke, I said that there's a question you need to ask yourself each and every time you're about to make a decision or a choice. And that question is, what is the wise thing to do? And then sort of auxiliary to that, in light of my past experiences, in light of my present circumstances, and in light of my future hopes and dreams, what is the wise thing for me to do? We also spent some time with this principle. Wise people know what they don't know. And so wise people seek counsel when it comes to important decisions and choices that they make. Unfortunately, we spent a week on the idea that most people are not wise. In fact, the scriptures say that they fall into three categories: the naive, the fool, and the scoffer. And they reap exactly what they sow in life because of the poor choices that they make. We then spend time with looking at wisdom in a particular way, and that is, what's the wise use of my time? And then last week, what's the wise use of my wealth? You see, it's such an important subject, because if you want to live life to the fullest, if you want a life of contentment, and you want to have a life of satisfaction, and a life that's accompanied with things like peace and joy and hope, you have to be wise. You have to acquire wisdom. Open your Bibles to Proverbs chapter 4. Proverbs chapter 4. We have spent a lot of time in that book because it truly is the wisdom book. Proverbs chapter 4. Solomon speaking. And this is an interesting reflection of a man who was described by God as the wisest man who ever lived. Solomon now is writing to his own sons. And he says, "Hear, O sons, the instruction of a father, and give attention, that you may gain understanding. For I give you sound teaching. Do not abandon my instruction." And then he reflects back to his own childhood. And he says, "When I was a son to my father, tender and the only son in the sight of my mother, then he, my father, taught me. And he said to me, 'Let your heart hold fast to my words. Keep my commandments and live.'" And then he says, and you'll notice it's got an exclamation point in English. They don't have those in Hebrew. They do it with word order. But if you were going to say it with the emphasis it needs, what David told young Solomon was this: acquire wisdom. The fact that the word order that Solomon uses is there, I have a hunch that Solomon heard this over and over. You know what it's like. You can think back to a parent, and it's like, oh, here it goes again. They're going to tell me this again and again and again and again. I think this is what David heard again and again. I mean, that Solomon heard from David. Acquire wisdom. Acquire understanding. He says, "Do not turn away from the words," he said, "of my mouth. Do not forsake her," personification again of wisdom. If you don't forsake her, she will guard you. You see, acquire wisdom. Why? If you don't forsake wisdom, she'll guard your life. From what? Really bad choices. Really bad decisions. A lot of agony. Love her. She will watch over you. What an interesting way to say it. And then he says, the beginning of wisdom is, and here we go again, acquire wisdom. You see, that tells you something. It's this: wisdom is not natural to us. It is not natural. Wisdom is not something we are naturally endowed with. Wisdom is something we have to acquire. He said, acquire wisdom, and with all your acquiring, get understanding. Prize her, and she will exalt you.
He said, she will honor you if you embrace her, and she will place on your head a garland of grace, and she will present you with a crown of beauty. In other words, what David told Solomon over and over again, you want a great life, you want to live life to the fullest, you have to acquire wisdom. That's why several weeks ago when I was talking about Solomon at only 20 years of age, and then God granted him a dream that he would be the wisest man, not only in his world, but who had ever lived. But my point was, he was already wise. He gained a lot more wisdom, but he was already wise. At 20 years of age, he was wise. Why do I know that? Because he knew what he didn't know. Remember, he said to God, how am I going to govern all these people? I don't have the kind of wisdom to be a king of a country. You see, that was Solomon. But notice, he didn't get that just supernaturally from God. He got it from his father, David. And then verse 10, hear my son and accept my sayings, and the years of your life will be many. Now remember, this is wisdom literature. That's a principle. That's not a promise. There have been wise people who die young. But by principle, who's more likely to live a full life, a wise person or a fool? See, it's pretty clear. He says, I have directed you in the way of wisdom. He said, I have led you in the upright paths. Wow. You see, acquire wisdom, and it'll be great. In other words, if you acquire wisdom, you're going to have a great life. So if you read that seriously at all, I know when I read it for the first time and thought about it, I thought, sign me up. And the reason is, who doesn't want to have a great life? You see, who wouldn't want that? No, I want to live the life of a fool. I want to make one bad choice after another that I regret for the rest of my life. No, I want that. But that leads to the question, where do you get it? You see, where do you get wisdom? So I want you to go with me now to the book of Job, a few books to your left, the book of Job, Job 28. Now remember, Job was a pretty impressive guy, not because I said so, but because God said so. God said to Lucifer, to Satan, hey, Job's the most impressive guy on earth. He's the most righteous man on the whole planet. So Job was an impressive guy. And you know what he went through and how terrible it was for him. But in Job 28, Job says this in verse 12. He says, but where can wisdom be found? In other words, where do I find it? Where can wisdom be found? And where is the place of understanding? And then he says something interesting. Man does not know its value. Boy, that's so true. Man does not know the value of wisdom. And then he says, nor is it found in the land of the living. Wow, that's pretty clear then. I can tell you one thing about wisdom. You won't find it out there. You won't. You see, you're not going to find it with your colleague at work, or you're not going to find it in the political system of some government. You're not going to find it out there. He said, that's not where wisdom is found. He says that in verse 15, he says, pure gold cannot be given in exchange for it, nor can silver be weighed as its price. We said this last time, you can't buy it. You can't buy it. You see, wealth and wisdom are not necessarily traveling companions. And we talked a little bit last time about the stupid rich and the decisions that they can make. You can't buy wisdom. Then he says, in verse 20, where then does wisdom come from? Where is the place of understanding? He says, thus is it hidden from the eyes of all living and concealed from the birds of the sky. He said, you know what that tells me? The wisdom you need, the skill you need to really live your life to the fullest is counterintuitive. My natural instinct is not to be wise. It's not my natural instinct. It's counterintuitive. It's hidden from the eyes of all the living. And then in verse 23, he says, God understands its way, and he knows its place.
He says, for he looks to the ends of the earth and he sees everything under the heavens. And when he imparted weight to the wind and meted out the waters by measure, and when he set the limit of the rain, he's talking about creation and the course of the thunderbolt. Then he saw it and he declared it. God has declared wisdom. Just like he did when he created. He looked at his creation and said, it is good. He said, implied in the creation is God's wisdom. He established it also, and he searched it out. And to man he said, behold, the fear of the Lord, that is wisdom. Wow, and to depart from evil is understanding. The fear of the Lord, he said, that is wisdom. Solomon writes in Proverbs chapter 9, the fear of the Lord is the beginning of wisdom. The fear of the Lord. Now, what does that mean? Well, I don't think it means what you might think it does on the surface. You mean if I'm really afraid of God, I'll be wise? No, I'd say it's wise to be afraid of God. But that's not what he's talking about. It's not fear and trembling kind of thing. And to some extent, you'll hear people say it means that you respect the Lord. And I think that's certainly part of it. But I think that when you fear the Lord, there is a reverence and a recognition that's way beyond respect. Ken Boa writes this. He writes that fearing the Lord relates to trust and humility and teachability and servanthood and responsiveness and gratitude and reliance on God. It is the exact opposite of autonomy and arrogance. That's the place of the naive, the fool, and the scoffer. The source of wisdom is God. But God's wisdom is not mysterious. You know, it's not like, I went to a cabin in the woods and I spent a weekend, and when I came out, I had the wisdom of God in some mystical deep prayer. It's not like that. Wisdom is extremely practical. Even the way God makes wisdom accessible to us is very, very practical. Turn with me to Psalm 19. Psalm 19. A great psalm by David. David is praising God. And what he's praising God for in Psalm 19 is because God has revealed himself. And that's a wonderful thing. Remember, God didn't have to do that to us. He could be totally transcendent. He could be wholly other as he is, but never reveal himself to us. But David says, God has revealed himself. The first thing he says in verse 1 is, he says, the heavens are telling of the glory of God, and their expanse is declaring the work of his hands. The first thing he says in praise is, all creation reveals God. Now, that's something Paul picks up in Romans chapter 1. He says, if you look at creation, you can see that there is a God. It doesn't matter if you examine creation on the macro or the micro level, God has revealed himself. And David praises him for that. But there's another way in which God reveals himself, a very, very practical way. And that is in verse 7. He says in verse 7, the first part of the verse, the law of the Lord is perfect and restores the soul. Now please understand, every time he uses words like law or precept or anything like that, they're all synonymous. I've said this before, but when a Hebrew writes poetry, they use parallelism in their poetry. They don't rhyme the words. They use the same kind of thoughts. A lot of it is called synonymous parallelism. In other words, what I say in one line, I'm going to say differently in the second line, but it's going to mean the same thing. And so you could put in the word of God in every one of these, and it would be appropriate. The word of God is perfect. It restores your soul. Restores your relationship with God, meaning of life, that type of thing. And then notice what he says in the next part of the verse. The testimony, or the word of the Lord, is sure. And there it is, or there we are, making wise the simple. That'd be us. The word of God has the capacity to make the simple wise. He then goes on and says, the precepts of the Lord are right. They rejoice the heart. The commandment of the Lord is pure. It enlightens the eyes. The fear of the Lord is clean and endures forever. The judgments of the Lord are true. They are righteous altogether. They are more desirable than gold, yes, than much fine gold, sweeter also than honey and the drippings of the honeycomb.
Now, the wisdom part. Moreover, by them, your servant is warned. You see, we live as sinful people in a fallen world. The capacity that you and I have to make really terrible choices is almost endless. And you can see it every time you turn on the television or watch the news. Bad choice after bad choice after bad choice after bad choice. And notice what he says. Moreover, by them, by the word of God, by those principles, he said, your servant is warned. And in keeping them, there's great reward. In other words, there's the two lives again. You see, you can either live the life that you don't heed the warnings of God and you reap what you sow. Or you can make wise choices in your life. And he says there's great reward in that. Contentment, satisfaction, peace, joy, all those kinds of things. The New Testament, by the way, picks up on the same idea. 2 Timothy chapter 3. 2 Timothy chapter 3. It's an idea consistent with Scripture. In fact, in Psalm 119, the psalmist there said, your commandments make me wiser than my enemies, and I have more insight than all of my teachers. In other words, what the psalmist was saying is, look, my teachers may have more knowledge than me, but I have more wisdom than they do. Why? Because your word I've hidden in my heart. You see, the word of God basically is the source of our wisdom. Now, notice what Paul writes in 2 Timothy 3. The context of 2 Timothy 3 is pretty simple. Paul says to Timothy, Timothy, you're now living in the last days, and the last days, well, they stink. The last days are going to be just awful. Now, if Timothy was in the last days in the first century, we're further along in the last days than he was. Okay, we're still in the last days. And so Paul says in verse 1, realize this, that in the last days, difficult times will come. Why will they be difficult? Well, let me explain, he said. For men will be lovers of themselves. They'll be narcissistic. They'll be lovers of money. They'll be materialistic. They'll be boastful and arrogant and revilers and disobedient to parents and ungrateful and unholy and unloving and irreconcilable. They'll be malicious gossips without self-control. They'll be brutal. They'll be haters of good. They're treacherous. They're reckless. And they're conceited. And they'll be lovers of pleasure, hedonists, rather than lovers of God. That's our world. That's the world at large. He says they're going to be difficult times. He said, that's the way it's going to be. And then he goes on and he says to Timothy, in those difficult times, there's two things you need if you're going to live life successfully in difficult times. And he said, one of them I've already provided you with. In fact, he provided both. The first one is, Paul says, you need a godly example to follow. And Paul said to Timothy, by the way, that's me. That's an interesting thing to say. He said to Timothy, he said, look, I was just the kind of guy that you needed, he said, in order to be able to cope with these difficult times. Isn't that interesting? By the way, that's such a good warning to parents. Most Christian parents I know are really pretty successful at teaching biblical truths and principles to their children and even holding them accountable to it. But I think sometimes what's really missing, at least having talked to so many children over the years, is they're not the example. They just don't prove to be the example. And I don't think there's anything that'll affect your child more than your example. It's a sad thing to watch, by the way, as you watch your children get older and older. But you might not want to believe this, but I have shortcomings. And they show up in my boys. You know, is this show up? It's an example. You're an example. It's just the way it works. He said, you need a godly example. But he said, there's also something else you need if you're going to live wisely. He says this in verse 16. He says, and all scripture is inspired by God. Now notice, he told Timothy in verse 15 that from the childhood you have known the sacred writings which are able to give you what? The wisdom
you've known him, Timothy. And he said, that's where wisdom comes from. He said, and the reason is all scripture is inspired by God. Over the years, I always say this, but it's theos pneumatos. All scripture is God-breathed. All of it. He said, all scripture is God-breathed. Now watch. And it's profitable. For what? For teaching. In other words, to teach what? The truth. If I want to know the truth about life, it's in the Word of God. If I want to know the truth about me, it's in the Word of God. If I want to know the truth about you, it's in the Word of God. If I want to know the truth about human government, it's in the Word of God. If I want to know the truth about being a neighbor, it's in the Word of God. If I want to learn the truth about work, it's in the Word of God. If I want to learn the truth about how to relate to my enemies, it's in the Word of God. It's all profitable for teaching, but it's more than that. He says it's not only profitable for teaching, but it's profitable for reproof. What's the reproof of the Word of God? I do something, I say something, I go into the Word of God, and what's the Word of God say to me? It says, Bill, that wasn't wise. That was not wise. You see, it reproves you. That's what the Word of God does. He says, not only does it reprove me, it's also good for correction. That's one of the great things about the Word of God. It doesn't just condemn me for not doing what I should have done. It corrects me in order so that I can get back on the path of doing the things I should be doing. So he says, all scripture is God-breathed. And he says it's profitable for teaching and reproof and correction, for the training in righteousness. So that, or with the result that, the man or woman of God will be adequate and equipped for every good work. Let me paraphrase that. So the man or woman of God will live a wise life.

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1: What's the hardest part about fully trusting God? 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Today, on Turning Point, Dr. David Jeremiah turns to the 37th Psalm and considers what it really means to wait on the Lord. As he continues the series, Making Sense of It All, here's David to introduce the conclusion of his message, Trusting God in Times of Trouble.
2: Well, today we open our Bibles to Psalm 37, and this is one of the most powerful psalms when you're going through difficulty. Each paragraph begins with an instruction like, trust in the Lord, delight in the Lord, commit your way to the Lord, rest in the Lord, wait on the Lord. These instructions are so powerful, and they're played out in the psalm, and we're going to talk about it today on Turning Point, so don't go anywhere. We're here to help you and encourage you as we study the Word of God together. 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This book, 100 Bible Verses That Made America, is yours for the asking when you send your gift to Turning Point during this month. 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And we hope you'll take advantage of this opportunity to add this to your library, to your reading schedule for the summer in this 250th anniversary of our nation. Here is part two of Trusting God in Times of Trouble.
3: So here's the first thing. Are you delighting in the Lord? And if you are, the Bible says if you delight in the Lord, He will give you the desires of your heart. When you delight in the Lord, He'll probably change your desires. And He will give you the things that you really want, that He really wants you to want. And when you get them, they'll be the things you always wanted. When you trust in the Lord and delight in Him, He will give you the desires of your heart. Oh, I could give you some testimonies about that from my own life. You say, well, that's true, Pastor. How does one trust and delight in the Lord? How does one delight in the Lord? Well, I want to show you something that I think is a pretty neat little formula that will help you. And that is over in the 119th Psalm, just a few pages over. And I promise you, as you're heading there, I'm not going to read this Psalm. It's the longest chapter in the Bible, Psalm 119. Somebody told me this is the Psalm you want to have read when they're about to execute you and they ask you, is there any scripture you would like us to read? This is the Psalm you want to have read. But as you know, the 119th Psalm is all about the Word of God. The Word of God is mentioned in almost every verse. But interestingly enough, the word delight is found six times in Psalm 119. And I want to run through these scriptures, and you just, if you got your Bible open, you can just follow because I'm going to take them in order. Notice verse 16, I will delight myself in your statutes. Notice verse 35, make me walk in the path of your commandments, for I delight in it. Verses 69 and 70, the proud have forged a lie against me, but I will keep your precepts with my whole heart. Their heart is as fat as grease, but I delight in your law. Verse 77, let your tender mercies come to me that I may live, for your law is my delight. Verse 92, unless your law had been my delight, I would have perished in my affliction. Verse 174, I long for your salvation, O Lord, and your law is my delight. Now let me ask this question, class. Did you get it? What is the psalmist delighting in Psalm 119? What is it? The Word of God. He may call it the statutes, the law. He uses a lot of synonyms for the Word of God in this psalm. But what David is saying is that he has found his delight in the Word of God. Now here is the formula for what you do when you're trying to delight in the Lord. I know this will be a bit convicting to all of us, but let's just swallow this pill a little bit together and recognize it's the truth. Here it is. Your attitude toward the Word of God is usually a mirror of your attitude toward the Son of God. Your attitude toward the Bible is your attitude toward Christ. In other words, if you say, I delight in the Lord, and you never open this book, you're just fooling yourself. Because where do you learn about the Lord? You learn about him in this book, don't you? So when you delight in the Word, that's how you learn how to delight in the Lord. You know what will happen when you start to delight in the Word? You will see him on every page. Even in the Old Testament, he is prefigured and prophesied and pictured, and his typology is all over the book. When you delight in the Word, you will discover all of a sudden that you're delighting in the Lord. I don't know that you can do one without the other, because the Word of God, both the written Word and the living Word, are united eternally together. Do you delight in the Lord? When you're going through difficult times, get your focus off of your problems and your focus on your Savior and delight in him. That will keep him in perfect peace whose mind is stayed upon him. Isaiah 26:3. Trust in the Lord is the first one. Delight in the Lord is the second one. Here's the third one. Commit your way to the Lord. This is verse 5. Commit your way to the Lord, trust also in him, and he shall bring it to pass. So we're going to say these three things together now, one right after the other. Are you ready? Here's our little formula. Trust in the Lord, delight in the Lord, commit your way to the Lord. Now, what's the difference between trusting in the Lord and committing your way to him? Well, the word commit means to take something that you currently have and totally and completely release it to somebody else. Literally, what the psalmist is saying is you should take your way, your life, and give it over to God. Commit your life to him. Roll your burdens on the Lord. Give your stuff to God. And don't hang on to it yourself. This is a common truth, both in the Psalms and in the New Testament. Psalm 10:14 says, the helpless commits himself to you, Lord. You are the helper of the fatherless. Psalm 55:22 puts it this way, cast your burden on the Lord, and he will sustain you. 1 Peter 5:7 is one of the first verses I learned as a little kid going to Sunday school, and here it is, casting all your care upon him, for he cares for you. When we commit our way to the Lord, we take all of the issues that we're dealing with in our own life. We take the inequities that we see in the world where bad people get promoted and we get passed over. We take the financial things that happen to us when we trusted people we thought were good and we discover they're not. We take all of that, and while we try to do our best to manage it in the power of the Holy Spirit, there comes a point in time for all of us where we have to bundle all this stuff up and just say, Lord, this is way too much for me. I'm just casting it all to you. I'm giving it to you. I was going through, well, my wife still calls it Black May. When I came here some years ago, many years ago now, we had 1 month. It was probably the worst month of our life. Just some turmoil that happened is just kind of one of those things. And I was overwhelmed. I was 40 years old. I'm telling you, this was a long time ago. And I didn't know what to do. I remember going into my office one day and walking into my office and seeing my chair sitting behind my desk. And I just kind of pictured, I said, Lord, I'm not going to sit in that chair today. That's your chair. I don't know what to do with all this stuff. I'm just going to lay it out before you. I'm putting it on your desk, Lord. It's yours. I never felt such a sense of relief in my life to know these problems are not mine. I've given them to God. And when you commit your way to the Lord, he will help you. He will take you through. I mean, here's the problem that we all have, and you see if you're not like me. I give it to God, and then about 2 hours later, I take it back. And I'm walking around thinking, you know what, Lord, I thought I got rid of this. I found that you got to keep doing that over and on. Lord, I thought I gave this to you, but I took some of it back, and here it is again. And you just do it until, after a while, you begin to realize that you've committed your way to the Lord. When we commit our way to the Lord, we let him tell us the direction we're going to go. We let him tell us what we're supposed to do, and we let him help us know what we're to do with the troubles that are in our life. Release all these things to him. Let him take them all. So trust in the Lord. Delight in the Lord. Commit your way to the Lord. Here's the fourth one. Rest in the Lord. And this is not about what some of you do in church. This rest in the Lord is verse 7. Notice what it says. Rest in the Lord and wait patiently for him. Do not fret because of him who prospers in his way, because of the man who brings wicked schemes to pass. To rest in the Lord is to be silent before Jehovah God, without clamoring or presumptuous indifference. I love this. Hush before God. Hush before him. Sometimes you just have to get before the Lord, keep your mouth shut, and rest in the knowledge that he's in control. To wait for the resolution of the problem, knowing that God is in charge of the situation, and not only is he in charge of the situation and the solution, he's in charge of the timing too. And notice in this verse, we have two ways we can deal with problems. We can either hush before the Lord or we can fret. Do not fret. How many fretters do we have here today? Any fretters? Oh yes, it's a common practice. It's kind of the indoor sport for evangelicals, fretting. Well, let me say just a word about that. The word fret is only found where we're told do not fret. It's in Psalm 37 three times, and it's over in Proverbs once. I want to show you where it is in Psalm 37 because you're open to that passage right now. Verse 1 says, do not fret because of evildoers. Verse 7 says, do not fret because of him who prospers in his way. And verse 8 says, do not fret. It only causes harm. And then Proverbs 24:19 says, do not fret because of evildoers, nor be envious of the wicked. What David is dealing with is the same thing we deal with in our day today. He looked around at the world in which he lived, and he was under tremendous pressure and pain, and it seemed like all the bad guys were just, nothing was wrong. It looked like all the sinners were prospering and all the saints were suffering. And David didn't understand that, and he

your heart. David is saying something like this. He said, I have been young and I am now old. I have seen many things. I have suffered many burdens. I've learned many lessons. But based on a lifetime of experience, my advice is kill off the rats and put out the fire. Do not fret. It only causes harm. When you think about gnawing and burning, what does it make you think of? Have you ever had an ulcer? Lots of people today, ulcers are just eating them up. I remember hearing someone once said to a patient, a doctor said to him, he said, if you don't cut out your resentment, I'm going to have to cut out part of your intestine. Because fretting is not only not a good thing spiritually, it's a very bad thing physically. And David said, fret not. Do not fret. Because if you put your trust in the Lord, you won't have to fret. Because God, you see, isn't finished with the wicked yet. You may think that those guys out there who are doing all these bad things, who are ripping us off and all of this, why is God allowing that? Well, just wait a minute. God isn't finished with them. In fact, if you go through this psalm, you will discover God is in charge. Let me just read you some verses. Psalm 37:2, for they shall soon be cut down like the grass and wither as the green herb. Verse 10, for yet a little while and the wicked shall be no more. Indeed, you will look carefully for his place, but it shall be no more. Verse 20, but the wicked shall perish, and the enemies of the Lord, like the splendor of the meadows, shall vanish. Verse 34, when the wicked are cut off, you'll see it. Verse 35 and 36 says, I have seen the wicked in great power, and spreading himself like a native green tree. Yet he passed away. And behold, he was no more. I sought him, but I couldn't find him. Here's a little parable that will help you see what I think David is trying to get us to understand. Suppose Rip Van Winkle. Suppose he lived in Germany back in the 1930s, and he had watched Hitler rise to power, spreading himself like a green bay tree and enslaving the small nations beneath his shadow. It would have been a time of terror, and indeed it was a time of terror. And so one day, sensitive Rip Van Winkle climbs a high mountain to get away from the chaos in the valley and see if he can see life in a little better perspective. And at the top of the mountain, he falls asleep for 20 years. Oblivious to the horror and the suffering and the revolutionary changes caused by the Second World War, he descends the mountain in the early 50s, and he's confused and bewildered by all the changes about him. A vacant lot where his house once stood, a prison reduced to bombed out rubble, a different flag flying on the city hall. Where are the brown shirts, the Gestapo, the concentration camps? Where are the armies of the Third Reich? Where is Hitler himself? The destroyer has been destroyed, and Rip Van Winkle, whether he's a religious man or not, can echo the psalmist. I have seen the wicked in great power, spreading himself like a green bay tree, yet he passed away and he was not, and I sought him and I couldn't find him. And we're reminded that even in this world today, sometimes Almighty God plays out the drama of justice in just one single lifetime. If you had lived in the early days of my story, you would have thought the world was plagued with the insensitive, wicked cruelty of Hitler for as long as you could see. One day, Almighty God, sitting on his throne in glory, said, "That's enough!" And it was over. And one day, my friends, all of the evil we see in this world that so troubles us, that we'd like to scream out at, we put our trust in the Lord, and our trust is this: God is in control. And one day, you and I will wake up, whether on this earth or in glory, and it will be gone. And we will be in the presence of the one in whom we have trusted forevermore. So here's what David is saying: trust in the Lord, delight in the Lord, commit your way to the Lord, rest in the Lord. Here's the last one: wait on the Lord. Oh, I don't like this. Rest in the Lord and wait patiently for him, verse 7. Do not fret because of him who prospers in his way. Let me just say this to you all. Time is nothing to God. It's nothing to him.
And it ought to be

0: more like nothing to us. God's never in a hurry. Why are we? God is never early. He is never late. He's always on time. And sometimes when we want these things to be resolved in our own schedule, we say, God, why don't you hurry up and get this done? And God isn't listening to us because he's not on our schedule. I hate to tell you that. God is not obligated to work out the issues of our life on our own schedule because God doesn't have a schedule like ours. Yes. God is not affected by time. When you are waiting on the Lord, here's what you're doing. It doesn't mean you have to be passive and sit with your hands folded and not try to deal with some of the issues in your life. When you're waiting on the Lord, you're not lagging behind him. You're not walking ahead of him. You're not indifferent to what he's doing. You're not worrying about what he's doing or what he's not doing. Waiting for the Lord, the word wait is found two other times in Psalm 37, verse 9, that evildoers shall be cut off, but those who wait on the Lord, they shall inherit the earth. And Psalm 37, 34 says, wait on the Lord and keep his way, and he shall exalt you to inherit the land. So trust in the Lord. Delight in the Lord. Commit your way to the Lord. Rest in the Lord and wait on the Lord. I want to tell you that the Lord Jesus loved Psalm 37. Did you know that? Because one day when he was speaking and giving us the Beatitudes, he quoted one of the most important verses in the Psalm that we have studied today. You see, there are many today who are saying the righteous are being defeated. They're saying, in a sense, that the righteous is foolish and there's no reward for being righteous. They see the success of sinners and the suffering of saints, and they reason that virtue has no reward and vice has no punishment. It makes no difference how you live, they say. It doesn't pay to be good. I hear that, and so do you. In its own way, that comes through in our conversation. But now the psalmist makes this great affirmation, so great that Jesus echoed it in his Beatitudes. Look in your Bibles at verse 22. Here's what the psalmist says. For those blessed by him shall inherit the earth, but those cursed by him shall be cut off. And the Lord Jesus, going into Psalm 37, giving us the Beatitudes of Matthew chapter 5, said, blessed are the meek, for they shall inherit the earth. And one of the reasons we don't get it is because we don't understand that meekness is not weakness. Meekness is power under control. Meekness is having all that you need to do whatever needs to be done, but understanding the importance of being restrained. And there never was anyone who was meeker than the Lord Jesus himself. We would not believe these words had we not watched him live. Even from the lips of Jesus, we would question the validity of these words. But listen to me. Let me remind you of who he is. He who could have entered the world as royalty came as a baby in a barn. He who could have commanded a conquering army rode into the city on the back of a borrowed donkey. He who could have crushed men into submission appealed to them with words of sweet reasonableness and loving acts of mercy. He who could have destroyed his enemies with a single stroke allowed them to lead him like a lamb to the slaughter. Yet let me ask you this question. Who has inherited the earth? Christ or his enemies? Who alone continued his triumphant march through the centuries while kingdoms and empires and thrones and dictators have risen and fallen again? But here stands Jesus, triumphing over it all. The meek inheriting the earth. Jesus of Nazareth, you see, is history's supreme vindication of a Hebrew psalmist who once dared to predict that the meek would inherit the earth. Because of Jesus, the most righteous man who ever lived, crucified by the ultimate concentration of human wickedness and raised from the dead to the throne of the universe, we can believe that in God's world, it does pay to be good. Jesus shows us the way. And he says that while it seems as if wickedness is triumphing, just wait, just watch. One of these days, the scripture says, every knee shall bow and every tongue shall confess that Jesus Christ is Lord to the glory of God the Father. Hallelujah. What does that mean to you and me? We're on the winning team. We are. Some days you get discouraged and get a little bit disoriented, but when you begin to trust in the Lord and delight in the Lord and commit your way to the Lord and rest in the Lord and wait on the Lord, you will see Jesus high and lifted up with his arms stretched out over all the chaos of this world, and he is in control. Hallelujah. Amen.
1: Before we say our final goodbye today, I want to say just a word about our cruise to the Caribbean, which takes place right after Christmas. In fact, immediately after Christmas, on the 26th of December, we leave and we return on the 2nd of January, which means we spend New Year's Eve together on a beautiful cruise ship. And we'll be going to Grand Turk, San Juan, St. Thomas, Half Moon Cay, along with some great musicians and the teaching of the Word of God. You don't want to miss it. It's a great way to wind down after a busy year and get ready for the new year. 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Now, here we are at the end of this message, getting ready for the next time around, where we're going to talk about when trials become our teacher. And where else could we go but the book of Job to learn from that? We'll talk about that tomorrow. I hope you'll be with us. Till then, this is David Jeremiah. I'm here every day, Monday through Friday. This program is called Turning Point. We teach the Word of God every day. 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
2: 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I mean, the ears are back.
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2: 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Life Songs bless me tremendously. Sometimes when you just hear the testimony, just to hear the music, how rejuvenated it is and refreshing, you know, and it's just amazing.

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1: 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Y'all are a blessing. 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
1: 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Thank Life Songs for always encouraging me and being there. And y'all are wonderful in a lost world. And I cannot wait till Jesus comes back so it'll all be right.

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1: This is Michael. I work over here at Knowledge Sports in Hammond. We have a radio. The only music station that actually plays in the store is this station. I kid you not. The customers come in and they're like, I can't believe y'all are playing Christian music in the store. And we're like, yeah, of course. So many people, it's just so uplifting to listen to it all day. We don't even turn the radio off. It stays on 24 hours a day, 7 days a week, all the time.

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1: 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I moved right outside of Lafayette. It's been, I just can't give y'all up.
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I listen to y'all in the car and on the way to class. 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
1: And I literally have a piece of paper in my office that says, here are the big rocks.
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1: 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And it feels like such a long period of time, but it is not. You know, we have the rest of our lives to do those big dreams and do the traveling and whatever. It's just such a short period of time that we have little ones in the home.
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0: 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Life songs let us hear a new song daily. And I thank you for that. God is good all the time. 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
1: 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I love Life Songs. 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Y'all are a blessing. Keep doing the work that you do.
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2: 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Thank you so much.
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1: 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Thank Life Songs for always encouraging me and being there. And y'all are wonderful in a lost world. And I cannot wait till Jesus comes back so it'll all be right.

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3: Hey everybody, this is Bear from Need to Breathe. We have a new song called The Long Surrender. I want to read a text from my grandmother. I got it. She says, "Evening, grandson. I just want you to know I'm beyond blessed by The Long Surrender. 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
2: 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I work over here at Nolens Sports in Hammond. 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I kid you not. 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And we're like, yeah, of course. So many people, it's just so uplifting to listen to it all day. We don't even turn the radio off. It stays on 24 hours a day, 7 days a week, all the time.

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1: 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I just wanted to thank you for reminding us that God is with us. God bless you and God bless Life Songs. Y'all bless me every day.

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1: 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I moved right outside of Lafayette. It's been, I just can't give y'all up.

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1: This is great. 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

0: That was Jordan St. Cyr, Wild Love, on Uplifting Life Songs. Brand new music. It's fun. I love it. Kind of an Americana vibe to it. 22 minutes after 5 o'clock. We got a lot of rain this morning, at least here on the South Shore. We've got lines of thunderstorms stretching all the way back to Baton Rouge. We're going to be dealing with that this morning. Could cause some street flooding, but mostly it's just rain, which is okay. It's not torrential. It's just rain. But give yourself a little extra travel time this morning. Good news is by this afternoon, we should start to dry out and then mostly dry for the rest of the week.
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Good morning. God is good all the time. Hey, Josh, happy Tuesday to you. It's a skate night night. Looking forward to that with you this evening. But it's also going to be a great morning filled with worship. Today's Life Song's uplifting word is 2 Corinthians chapter 5, verse 17. Therefore, if anyone is in Christ, the new creation has come. The old is gone. The new is here. My prayer for you this morning is that you let God craft a new, full, beautiful life in your world today.

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1: 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Sit in the front of the parking lot waiting to get into school. I love you and I love y'all music in the morning. That just blesses me all day long.

0: Life Songs is awesome. I listen to y'all in the car and on the way to class. It's very uplifting and positive, and I'm so grateful to have a station that spreads the message of Jesus every day.
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0: Good morning. God is good all the time. Hey, I'm Josh. It's the Life Songs Morning Show. Let's look at our Life Songs weather forecast. We've already seen plenty of rain this morning. We'll see more scattered showers and storms until after lunch. This afternoon, we should start to dry out a little bit. Tomorrow, rain chances decrease significantly, and that means we'll go from highs in the 80s today to the lower 90s tomorrow and mid-90s by Thursday as we get into the weekend. It'd be nice to be done with the rain for a little while, but it is going to get summer hot. We're talking like heat wave hot by the end of the week.
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1: 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You'll feel the acid-washed denim and smell the cucumber melon lotion as you drift into that sweet space of nostalgia.
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0: It's going to take a little coffee to wake up and change the world this morning. What's up? I'm Josh. It is a quarter till 6 o'clock, and I wanted to give you a heads up on some traffic. The right lane of I-10 eastbound is blocked before the North Claiborne Avenue exit because of a stalled vehicle. Not a lot of congestion there at this time, but just watch out for those flashing lights and first responders. Also, way out west, like west of LaPlace, close to Gramercy, we've got an accident, I-10 east, right around the St. John, St. James Parish line. And it looks like portions of Airline are closed. Airline headed eastbound at Central Avenue and LA 53 is closed from an accident there. So all this rain, there's massive storms out to the west of town right now, causing some slowdowns. So drive carefully.
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1: Good morning. Happy Tuesday on the Life Songs Morning Show. Hey, I'm Josh. Did you have Louisiana as the world's epicenter for artificial intelligence on your 2026 bingo card? Me either. But here we are. The Hyperion Data Center being built in Richland Parish was already a $10 billion AI project. And now the Facebook parent company that's in charge of this project is doubling down, expanding it to a $50 billion, 3,200-acre campus that's four times bigger than New York Central Park. It also ironically means that when people ask their Meta smart devices a question, the first thing that they're going to do is check with Louisiana. Now, sure, there's been some political backlash and plenty of accusations against referees, but that's just football. The World Cup has been a tremendous success for the U.S., Mexico, and Canada, and we're nearing the finale of the tournament. Today, Spain and France play the first semifinal. Tomorrow, England and Argentina will see who else makes it to the championship round.

down, and then that will be played on Sunday. And to make it somehow more American, the World Cup will have a halftime show at the final game. A truly global showcase featuring Justin Bieber, Madonna, Shakira, BTS, The Muppets, and more. Should be pretty wild. Now, all this rain should be dying off by this afternoon, which gives the roads plenty of time to dry out for one of the final Lifesong Summer Fun Skate Nights. Vance and I will be there this evening from 6 to 8, Airline Skate Center, for an evening of your favorite music from Lifesongs and that nostalgic smell that blends nachos and aerosol cleaning spray. Details on lifesongs.com. There's only three of these left this summer. That's what's trending on Uplifting Lifesongs.

0: Micah Tyler with Never Been a Moment on Uplifting Life Songs. Good morning, I'm Josh. It's just a minute now until 6 o'clock. We've gotten a lot of rain this morning. I'm drenched. My umbrella did not do its job well, but it's going to be a really great day because this rain is actually not going to last all that much longer. This morning and then I think maybe a little bit around lunch, and then after that it's going to dry out, which is great. Let's pray together as we jump into this terrific Tuesday. Will you pray with me? God, thanks for waking us up today. Thank you for the rain that is making all of the flowers come alive. To see them bloom in the early morning light that's a gift, God. We can marvel at your creation. God, thank you for the hardworking men and women that are out working with the Department of Transportation and the tow trucks and people responding to emergencies, our firefighters, our EMS, our police. God, we are grateful for our civil servants and ask that you would keep them safe today on the roads as people travel. God, help us to take today as the gift that it is, to make the most out of it, to give thanks to you for the blessings that you've given us, and to lay our needs before you and trust you. In Jesus' name we pray. Amen. Now, let's have a great day on Life Songs.
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2: Good morning, friends. It is 4 minutes after 6 o'clock on the Life Songs Morning Show. Soggy start to the day. A lot of rain. It's going to come in patches, showers and storms this morning. But by this afternoon, we should start to dry out. And that is should be it for the week. Like maybe a few isolated showers tomorrow, but we're going to get hot. That's okay. It is Tuesday, July 14th, right in the middle of July. This month is going pretty quickly. Before you know it, summer's going to be over. So make the most of it. Like tonight, Life Songs Summer Fun Skate Night. Details at lifesongs.com. Just three of these left. If you're looking to make dinner plans, well, there's a couple things that should be on your radar. Today is the Cow Appreciation Day with Chick-fil-A. So Chick-fil-A's around the country. They do this thing where if you dress up like a cow, they give you free food. And I think it's like all Chick-fil-A's. So, time to dress utterly ridiculous. Get it? Utterly. No. It's also National Mac and Cheese Day. And I don't know if one of the free things that they're giving out at Chick-fil-A is their mac and cheese, but their mac and cheese is great. And I don't even like mac and cheese, so. It's Shark Awareness Week. So when you see one of those deep puddles in New Orleans, watch out. It's probably big enough to house a shark. Coming up, we got a lot of fun here on Life Songs, including a bunch of Christmas songs this morning as we get into the 12 days of Christmas in July. Your chance to win this morning with that's coming up after 8 o'clock. So be listening for the 12 days of Christmas in July summer sounder then. But for now, let's just enjoy the morning. Here's Chandler Moore. This is God. I'm just grateful.

0: Hear ye, hear ye! Make wayeth for thine life song, summer fun tip of the day!
1: You know, there's a lot of ways to enjoy the beauty of Southeast Louisiana. You can go for a drive, or hop on an airboat or a kayak, or go for a bike ride.
2: Fun tip of the day, yeah! 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
1: You got two wheels? Well, hop on. I mean, put on your helmet first and go for a fun little ride. Sometimes riding your bike up on the levee or checking out some of the nature trails that we have all over Southeast Louisiana. It's a great way to explore. I mean, up on the North Shore, they've got the Tammany Trace bike trail that is like 1,000 miles long. So enjoy.
3: Bicycle, bicycle.

0: Good morning. This is Miss Gay. God is good. I listen every morning, and I pray for you every morning. God bless you. 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
2: Greenway Middle School is a Title I public school in the inner city of Phoenix, Arizona. Hey, good morning. I'm Josh, the Life Thongs Morning Show. Now, Greenway Middle, they don't have a lot of resources, but they do have people who love their students. The administration had a fun end-of-year celebration planned for the kids to go to a movie theater and see Toy Story 5. But at the last minute, the district pulled all the funding. When the school's resource officer, Officer Sean Reevy, found out, he covered the entire $2,000 expense himself. That's 144 7th and 8th graders getting their own private screening of the movie, complete with popcorn, candy, and drinks. And for a lot of these kids, it was their very first time ever going into a movie theater. Officer Reevy has served for over 2 decades in law enforcement. He's seen these kids and families overcome so much, so it was not a hard decision to help give them a great send-off to the summer. On top of serving at Greenway Middle, Officer Reevy founded Put on the Cape, which is a charity created out of his time as a child crimes detective. This guy loves these kids. He's living out the love of Christ, and that's beautiful. That's today's good news on Uplifting Life Songs.
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And it feels good, doesn't it? That was Toby Mac with Lord, It Feels Good on Uplifting Life Songs. Good morning, Ham Josh. Scattered showers and storms likely this morning, but will dry out and get hot starting tomorrow. We'll take a full look at that weather forecast in just a bit. But today's Life Songs uplifting word is 2 Corinthians chapter 5, verse 17. It says, "Therefore, if anyone is in Christ, the new creation has come. The old is gone, the new is here." Sometimes, I don't know about you, but it feels like I have to put the new on every day. Like it's not a one and done thing. It is in your soul, but like to just choose the new creation that Jesus has provided for you. That takes effort. And you woke up this morning, you turned on Life Songs, you're singing songs to Jesus, you're making that effort. So let's take on today. Speaking of today, coming up in just a little while, we're going to sing some Christmas songs for the 12 days of Christmas in July. So stick around.

0: This is Neil Bailey. Scripture says God will give you a new song. Life songs let us hear a new song daily, and I thank you for that. God is good all the time. 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
1: So it is warm outside, though not hot right now, 74 degrees. In fact, I think we've had Christmases, actual December Christmases, where it was 74 degrees outside. So it's not that hard to pretend this morning that we're in the thick of the holiday season, right? And this next song is going to warm your heart because it's just so lovingly and beautifully made. So a little Christmas song for you this morning, Cochran & Company, that Spirit of Christmas.

That was Cochran and Company with That Spirit of Christmas on Uplifting Life Songs. I love it. It's so, like, I don't know, wholesome and warm and, like, just feel the glow of the Christmas tree lights when you listen to that. I like it. Now, it is not Christmas. Obviously, it's the middle of July, but it is the 12 days of Christmas in July on Life Songs, and we're having a lot of fun this Christmas in July with a ton of great prizes to give out. In fact, later on this morning, about 8:30, I will play the Life Songs 12 Days of Christmas Summer Sounder and give you a chance to win a cozy prize from Life Songs, a present, if you will, to unwrap. It could be a Life Songs beanie or a sweatshirt or a long sleeve tee, something to keep you nice and cozy once the holidays do roll around. And that'll qualify you for the grand prize drawing to win concert tickets to the biggest shows in the fall. So pretty sweet. And that's still to come this morning, but we will throw in some Christmas songs every once in a while too, just because it is the most wonderful time of year. If you turn the air conditioner up enough,

0: Thursday as we get into the weekend. It'd be nice to be done with the rain for a little while, but it is going to get summer hot. We're talking like heat wave hot by the end of the week. And because of this rain, we've got a little traffic as well. A 45-minute backup on eastbound I-10 around the Beltair exit in LaPlace because of an accident in the left lane. They're suggesting you take Gramercy, or at Gramercy, take Airline and come in that way to Kenner. But you're also racing a line of thunderstorms that's moving along the spillway right now and entering Kenner at the moment.
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1: Good morning. Happy Tuesday on the Life Songs Morning Show. Hey, I'm Josh. Did you have Louisiana as the world's epicenter for artificial intelligence on your 2026 bingo card? Me either. But here we are. The Hyperion Data Center being built in Richland Parish was already a $10 billion AI project. And now the Facebook parent company that's in charge of this project is doubling down, expanding it to a $50 billion, 3,200-acre campus that's four times bigger than New York Central Park. It also ironically means that when people ask their Meta smart devices a question, the first thing that they're going to do is check with Louisiana. Now, sure, there's been some political backlash and plenty of accusations against referees, but that's just football. The World Cup has been a tremendous success for the U.S., Mexico, and Canada, and we're nearing the finale of the tournament. Today, Spain and France play the first semifinal. Tomorrow, England and Argentina will see who else makes it to the championship round, and then that will be played on Sunday. And to make it somehow more American, the World Cup will have a halftime show at the final game. A truly global showcase featuring Justin Bieber, Madonna, Shakira, BTS, The Muppets, and more. Should be pretty wild. Now, all this rain should be dying off by this afternoon, which gives the roads plenty of time to dry out for one of the final Life Songs Summer Fun Skate Nights. Vance and I will be there this evening from 6 to 8, Airline Skate Center, for an evening of your favorite music from Life Songs and that nostalgic smell that blends nachos and aerosol cleaning spray. Details on lifesongs.com. There's only three of these left this summer. That's what's trending on Uplifting Life Songs.

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1: Hello and good morning. 5 minutes after 7 o'clock, 75 degrees outside. We got a good chunk of rain moving across the metro. It swept across Laplace and the spillway. Moving through Kenner and Metairie right now. Going to move across the city. A lot of rain over the lake headed towards Slidell. This is all happening this morning. The good news is it's moving and pretty quickly, which is great. That means that we don't have to deal with a lot of the street flooding. We'll see a couple more lines of showers and storms this morning, so just keep an umbrella handy. And if you've got to travel, if you've got to go somewhere, give yourself extra time. And just go nice and slow and look out for those on the road with you, because they're people too. It is, speaking of traffic out there, all the lanes on I-10 West at the high rise are now open, which is good from an earlier accident. Congestion is easing there. It's starting around Crowder as you come in from the east. And out on the spillway, there was an earlier accident right at the St. James, St. John the Baptist Parish line, and that is cleared up. So things are moving, which is good. Today is Tuesday, July 14th. It is Team Spirit Tuesday on Uplifting Life Songs. 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It is Cow Appreciation Day. So if you dress up like a cow, they give you free food at Chick-fil-A. And maybe they'll give you free mac and cheese. I don't know. It is also National Mac and Cheese Day. And for our French-speaking family members here at Life Songs, Happy Bastille Day. Which I don't know if that's like France's Independence Day or what. I probably should have researched it. I do know that France is playing Spain today in the World Cup semifinals at 2 p.m. And if I'm awake, I'm definitely going to watch. It's a big if, though. Still to come this morning, we'll sing some Christmas songs on the 12 days of Christmas in July. Your chance to win with that this morning around 8:30.

0: is a duo I didn't expect. Brandon Lake and Nick Jonas, who apparently have been friends for a while. That was The Author on Uplifting Life Songs. 15 minutes after 7 on the Life Songs Morning Show. Got a line of showers that stretches all the way down from Cocodrie up to Slidell at this point. And we are going to continue to see some scattered showers, especially down along the coast this morning. Right now in the metro, the West Bank getting the bulk of the rain. Bell Chase, watch out. Got a thunderstorm headed your way. But even on a rainy start to the day, we can look to the future. Like, it's going to rain this morning, yeah. But by this afternoon, we might see sunshine. And it'll feel like summer again. And we'll want to have some fun.
1: Hear ye, hear ye. Make wayeth for thine life song summer fun tip of the day.
0: Now, as a kid, I knew how to ride my bike without using any hands. It was all over the place. I could pop a wheelie off of the side of the road. Now everything hurts.
2: Yeah, fun tip of the day, yeah. Fun tip of the day, yeah.
0: Our fun tip today is go for a bike ride sometime this summer and explore the world around you. It's fun to hop on two wheels and check out all the nature trails all over Southeast Louisiana. I mean, we have the Tammany Trace, which is a wealth of beauty up on the North Shore. So maybe it's time to do a little exploring. Hey, coming up in just a moment, I've got a bonus summer fun tip for you. But first, here's Natalie Lane. This is The Long Way.

0: That was Natalie Lane with The Long Way on Uplifting Life Songs. Good morning, Ham Josh. 20 minutes after 7 o'clock. The good news is the roadways are moving, but it's pretty wet outside. Keep an umbrella handy. Give yourself extra travel time. The rain should be done by this afternoon, which is great because tonight it's a summer fun skate night. Here's your bonus summer fun event. Tonight from 6 to 8, Life Songs takes over at Airline Skate Center. 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And coming up on today's good news story, well, some kids are headed to the movies, thanks to someone who loves them a whole lot.
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2: Greenway Middle School is a Title I public school in the inner city of Phoenix, Arizona. Hey, good morning. I'm Josh, the Life Songs Morning Show. Now, Greenway Middle, they don't have a lot of resources, but they do have people who love their students. The administration had a fun end-of-year celebration planned for the kids to go to a movie theater and see Toy Story 5. But at the last minute, the district pulled all the funding. When the school's resource officer, Officer Sean Reevy, found out, he covered the entire $2,000 expense himself. That's 144 7th and 8th graders getting their own private screening of the movie, complete with popcorn, candy, and drinks. And for a lot of these kids, it was their very first time ever going into a movie theater. Officer Reevy has served for over 2 decades in law enforcement. He's seen these kids and families overcome so much, so it was not a hard decision to help give them a great send-off to the summer. On top of serving at Greenway Middle, Officer Reevy founded Put on the Cape, which is a charity created out of his time as a child crimes detective. This guy loves these kids. He's living out the love of Christ, and that's beautiful. That's today's good news on Uplifting Life Songs.

0: That was Elevation Rhythm with Goodbye Yesterday on Uplifting Lifestyles. Hey, good morning. I'm Josh. It's 7:34, 76 degrees outside. We're going to see some scattered showers still this morning, but maybe sunshine by this afternoon. So there's some good news. Definitely give yourself a little extra drive time if you've got a commute this morning. Some encouragement. Today's life song's uplifting word comes from 2 Corinthians chapter 5, verse 17. It is super encouraging because the whole chapter basically says there is nothing you can do to get close to God. But God did it all for us through Jesus. And chapter 5, verse 17 says, therefore, if anyone is in Christ, the new creation has come. The old is gone. The new is here. That is what we celebrate every day on Life Songs. Do we stumble? All the time. Do we mess up? Absolutely. But we are made whole. We are made righteous, not by anything we could possibly do, but by what Jesus did for us on the cross. And that's worth celebrating. We also like to celebrate Christmas a lot around here, too. And coming up in just a few minutes, the 12 days of Christmas in July continue with a fun Christmas song. And your chance to win this morning with the 12 days of Christmas in July is coming up about 1 hour from now. So set a reminder on your phone.
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3: Hello, everyone. Welcome to the broadcast today. I'm happy that you're with us. Yesterday, we began looking into Deuteronomy chapter 22, and we were looking now into the ability of bearing one another's burdens. And I really do believe that there are times where we can be a physical help. Like we read yesterday that if you see someone's animal loose and you have the ability to fetch that animal and care for that animal and bring it back to its rightful owner, that's the right thing to do. And we looked at the Samaritan who took it upon himself to take a wounded man and bring him back to what was his condition before the injury. And so I made the statement, I believe Holy Spirit empowers every one of us to be a people of restoration, and we have the ability to help people recover. Now, you may not have the normal means, you may not have the physical means, the financial means, but you do have the ability to take compassion on and to pray before the Lord, go before the Lord, and honor God by bringing their name before Him and then seeking the restoration of their life from the premise of God's great love for us through Jesus Christ. So in Galatians chapter 6, verses 1 and 2, we read that we're to live creatively. Friends, this is how we're to live, creatively and as friends. If someone falls into sin, forgivingly restore him, saving your criticism or your comments to yourself. You might be in need of forgiveness before the day's out. So stoop down and reach out to those who are oppressed. Share their burdens and so complete Christ's law. So here's the law of love, the law of action. And he says, by sharing one another's burden, you can complete it. Now, I want you to know what Satan tries to do is isolate every one of us in our struggles. But when we recognize by discernment or just we're capable of recognizing a need, we're called to bear that burden, to help people carry their load, whether it's through prayer, encouragement, practical help. But compassion is a big deal. You know, sometimes in our generation, far too many people are angry. They're just angry with the conditions around them. But we don't have to be angry. We live on the side of righteousness, peace, triumph, victory. We live in that realm. And we serve one who loves us and gave himself for us. So we have the ability now to carry someone else's burden and bring them before the Lord. I'm telling you, prayer will change things. And I think every one of us know this. So we do bear a responsibility to help people, because far too often we find selfishness occupies the good land, the best land. And far too often what's keeping us from living a life that God has promised is that we get caught up in selfishness and it occupies too much time. And so the principle is love takes responsibility. Instead of looking the other way, the intercessor bears the burden in compassion and seeks the outcome of God for the well-being of other people. And I would encourage everybody, if you do anything, pray.
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1: All right, coming up in just a few minutes, just after we listen to this Christmas song, I'm going to tell you how you could win some cozy presents from Life Songs and maybe even concert tickets for the fall. But for now, let's just sing and enjoy the song.

That was Stars Go Dim with a lovely version of The First Noel. Good morning, Ham Josh. The 12 days of Christmas in July on Uplifting Life Songs. And well, we're going to celebrate coming up in less than an hour. We'll play another Christmas song. And I'll also play the 12 days of Christmas in July Summer Sounder, which will be your cue to call and win a nice cozy Life Songs present. We got sweatshirts and we got beanies and even some long sleeve t-shirts that will keep you nice and warm come actual winter. For now, you just get to hold on to it. If you win, you also qualify for the grand prize drawing, which will give away tickets to the big shows this fall. We're talking the Mercy Me Jeremy Camp Show in Baton Rouge and the CeCe Winans Show at the Smoothie King Center in New Orleans. So a lot of chances to win. Your chance this morning coming up.

0: That was Matt Maher with Gonna Be All Right on Uplifting Life Songs. Good morning. 8 minutes till 8 o'clock. Quick check on our weather and traffic this morning. Peak congestion and wet roadways mean it's a little slow out on the roadways, both on the interstate and on the West Bank Expressway, but no major accidents at the moment. That's good. Scattered showers and storms continue this morning, but by this afternoon should dry out. Maybe even get some sunshine. We'll be in the upper 80s this afternoon. Tomorrow, less rain, lower 90s, and then even less rain after that. Looks like Thursday, Friday, Saturday into the weekend. It's just going to be crazy hot in the mid to upper 90s. Hope you like summer weather. It's coming.
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1: Good morning. Happy Tuesday on the Life Songs Morning Show. Hey, I'm Josh. Did you have Louisiana as the world's epicenter for artificial intelligence on your 2026 bingo card? Me either. But here we are. The Hyperion Data Center being built in Richland Parish was already a $10 billion AI project. And now the Facebook parent company that's in charge of this project is doubling down, expanding it to a $50 billion, 3,200-acre campus that's four times bigger than New York's Central Park. It also ironically means that when people ask their Meta smart devices a question, the first thing that they're going to do is check with Louisiana. Now, sure, there's been some political backlash and plenty of accusations against referees, but that's just football. The World Cup has been a tremendous success for the U.S., Mexico, and Canada, and we're nearing the finale of the tournament. Today, Spain and France play the first semifinal. Tomorrow, England and Argentina will see who else makes it to the championship round, and then that will be played on Sunday. And to make it somehow more American, the World Cup will have a halftime show at the final game. A truly global showcase featuring Justin Bieber, Madonna, Shakira, BTS, The Muppets, and more. Should be pretty wild. Now, all this rain should be dying off by this afternoon, which gives the roads plenty of time to dry out for one of the final Life Songs Summer Fun Skate Nights. Vance and I will be there this evening from 6 to 8, Airline Skate Center, for an evening of your favorite music from Life Songs. And that nostalgic smell that blends nachos and aerosol cleaning spray. Details on lifesongs.com. There's only three of these left this summer. That's what's trending on Uplifting Life Songs.

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1: Oh.

0: That was Josiah Queen with Demons on Uplifting Life Songs. The Demons aren't on Uplifting Life Songs. It's just the name of the song. Okay, 5 minutes after 8 o'clock. Slow and wet out on the roadways this morning, but the accidents have cleared. That's good. But a little slow by the airport in Kenner. Coming in from the east, you're pumping the brakes around Reed and some delays on the West Bank Expressway. A long line of showers and storms crossing the Houma Lafitte area right now. And we'll see a couple more rounds of that before it dries out this afternoon, which is good. It'll be nice and dry just in time for tonight's summer fun skate night. We're celebrating the 12 days of Christmas in July on Life Songs. In about half an hour, you'll have a chance to win a cozy present from Life Songs and sing a Christmas song. That's coming up. But it begs the question, what are your Christmas colors? Like standard red and green, is that how you decorate? Or do you like some gold in there, some silver? I've seen people use fuchsia, and I used to be very much anti that, but now I'm kind of like, the more colors, the merrier. I don't know. Talking Christmas colors coming up on the Life Songs Genius Club in just about 6 minutes.
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Good morning, Ham Josh. 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And your chance to win with that is still to come this morning, so stick around. That's going to be about 8:30. But here's your Genius Club question. What color is the Christmas I'm dreaming of in the classic song? What color is the Christmas song? What color is the Christmas I'm dreaming of in the classic song? 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
1: Good morning. 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I love listening to Life Songs every day on the way to work. This year, I started teaching 6th and 7th graders, and it's just been awesome. 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
1: Hi.
0: Hi, who's this?
1: This is Undina.
0: Undina?
1: Deanie? Yes. Hi.
0: Hey, Deanie. Thank you so much for calling. Are you feeling like a genius this morning?
1: I am.
0: All right, here's the question. What color is the Christmas I'm dreaming of in the classic song?
1: White.
0: There we go.
1: The white Christmas. White.
0: Yes. Yes, indeed. Remember years ago we actually had a white Christmas?
1: Yes. Oh, my gosh. I was up in a restaurant overlooking the river with my family having brunch, and it was so beautiful coming down.
0: It's absolutely magical. So cool. Well, Undina, congratulations. Welcome to the Genius Club. We're going to send you the exclusive Genius Club ink pen and a certificate declaring your genius status, okay?
1: Yay! Thank you.
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0: Hear ye, hear ye! Make wayeth for thine life song, summer fun, tip of the day!
1: You know, there's a lot of ways to enjoy the beauty of Southeast Louisiana. You can go for a drive, or hop on an airboat or a kayak, or go for a bike ride.
2: Fun tip of the day, yeah! 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
1: You got two wheels? Well, hop on. Put on your helmet first and go for a fun little ride. Sometimes riding your bike up on the levee or checking out some of the nature trails that we have all over Southeast Louisiana. It's a great way to explore. Up on the North Shore, they've got the Tammany Trace bike trail that is like 1,000 miles long. So enjoy.
3: Bicycle, bicycle.

0: It was Lloyd Nix with A Little More. That song is convicting to me, because honestly, when I talk to God, a lot of times what I'm asking a little more for is I want a little more money. I want a little more stuff. I want a little more security. I want all of these things when I should be asking for a little more Jesus, a little more faith, a little more patience, a little more love. And that song does that. It changes, it challenges us with that prayer. And it's beautiful. 34 minutes after 8 o'clock, 75 degrees outside, overcast, drizzly. But the rain will go away this afternoon, and then we dry out for the rest of the week, which is good. Today's Life Song's uplifting word is 2 Corinthians chapter 5, verse 17. Therefore, if anyone is in Christ, the new creation has come. The old is gone. The new is here. I'm so grateful that God sent his son, Jesus. Now, the time of year that we celebrate the coming of Jesus is called Christmas. That's not till December, but here at Life Songs, we celebrate the 12 days of Christmas in July and give you a chance to win some great presents, too.
1: That's it. I'm done. Summer is canceled. I can't take any more of this sweltering, muggy mess for one more minute. Just give me Christmas.
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3: This is Face to Face Celebration Church. I'm your main man, Manly Miller. Got the People's Pastor, Dennis Watson, with me. And this week, we are talking about avoiding our parents' mistakes. So let's talk about why we have mistakes. What's the causes of the mistakes in our family's lives and our parents' lives? What is it that they do that causes issues for us?
4: Well, you know, a lot of times parents make mistakes with their children because they themselves have been inadequately prepared by their own parents. They haven't had the background, the training, the equipping that parents ought to give to their children.
3: So really, it's the bad parenting they experienced in many ways becomes a bad parenting that we experience.
4: We just pass on from generation to generation, oftentimes a lack of effectiveness when it comes to discipline in our lives and impacting the lives of others.
3: Yeah, and I'm thinking about, you know, there's a Bible story about Abraham deceiving Abimelech, deceiving the Egyptian Pharaoh, telling them that his wife was his sister, and then we see the same thing repeated by his own son Isaac. That pattern is being continued.
4: Yeah, there actually in the Bible, there are lots of stories about good and godly parents who made bad decisions in front of their children that later on affected their children. There's the stories of David and his children, right. The mistakes that he made, and a priest named Eli, and the mistakes he made, and how his children turned out. And there are many other such stories in the Bible. But one story, of course, is the story that you mentioned of Abraham and Isaac. Abraham was God's man. He was following the Lord. He's the father of the faith walkers even today. But he made some mistakes along the way that his son Isaac repeated himself in his life.
3: And you wonder if, I'm sure he didn't teach him, hey, this is how you deceive people and lie to people, but Isaac picked it up just by watching the patterns of his father.
4: Yeah, one of the things Abraham did is that he went down to Egypt one time with his wife Sarah and said to her, Sarah, you're so beautiful, I want you to tell people you're my sister. And when Pharaoh took her in to be his wife because she was so beautiful, God warned him, and all of a sudden, Abraham, man, he had made a big mistake, and Pharaoh, a pagan king, chastised him. It happened again with a guy named King Abimelech that you mentioned. And so when Isaac became a man and he got married to his wife Rebecca, lo and behold, he did the same thing.
3: Yeah, and I think that was rooted in fear, right? They were afraid of what the consequences of telling the truth were, and that fear is what caused the mistakes in their life.
4: It was fear. If Abraham was afraid that Sarah was beautiful, that people would want to kill him, and Isaac himself was afraid. The Bible says that, in fact, Isaac told King Abimelech, he said, I was afraid. That's why I told you that she was my sister. So here's the thing we learn from that. We can't ever give in to fear, because fear always leads us to make bad decisions in our lives. And oftentimes parents struggle so much with fear, and it causes them to make the decisions. They're afraid that their kids won't be liked, so they give them everything they can. They're afraid that their kids won't like them. That's why they give them everything. They're afraid that their kids won't fit in, so they give them whatever they can give them. A lot of times what we do for our kids is based on fear. And yet, anytime we let fear motivate us or drive us, we're going to make wrong decisions.
5: Yeah, it almost seems like all manipulation and deception finds its roots in fear somewhere along the way. I mean, I think back even in the Garden of Eden when the devil's attacking Eve. He's trying to show her, I mean, you should be afraid of the consequences of not doing what I'm telling you to do. And that's what allowed him to manipulate and to deceive.
4: And anytime we feel overly fearful, we feel like we've been attacked by the spirit of fear, we've got to rebuke that spirit. We've got to renounce that fear. And we've got to determine that we're going to be people who live by faith, or our children themselves will live by fear.
5: Thank you for joining us for Face to Face with Celebration Church. For a full video version of this, you can check us out at celebrationchurch.org.
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0: Good morning and Merry Christmas in July. Who's this?
6: This is Courtney.
0: Hey, Courtney, how you doing?
6: I'm good. How are you?
0: I'm doing awesome. You just won yourself a Christmas present in the middle of July.
6: Oh, that's so awesome.
0: We got some cozy choices for you. We've got the Green Life Songs beanie, a Green Life Songs sweatshirt, or kind of a heather gray long sleeve t-shirt.
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Phil Wickham with Angels. Love that Christmas song so much. Congratulations to Courtney, our winner this morning. She got a beanie. You could get a sweatshirt or a beanie or more with Libby, starting at 11. Face down.

0: Traffic-wise, we've still got some wet roadways that's keeping traffic moving pretty slow, and a bunch of police buzzing at the intersection of the West Bank Expressway at Nine Mile Point, so watch out for that, too.
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1: Good morning. Happy Tuesday on the Life Songs Morning Show. Hey, I'm Josh. Did you have Louisiana as the world's epicenter for artificial intelligence on your 2026 bingo card? Me either. But here we are. The Hyperion Data Center being built in Richland Parish was already a $10 billion AI project. And now the Facebook parent company that's in charge of this project is doubling down, expanding it to a $50 billion, 3,200-acre campus that's four times bigger than New York Central Park. It also ironically means that when people ask their Meta smart devices a question, the first thing that they're going to do is check with Louisiana. Now, sure, there's been some political backlash and plenty of accusations against referees, but that's just football. The World Cup has been a tremendous success for the U.S., Mexico, and Canada, and we're nearing the finale of the tournament. Today, Spain and France play the first semifinal. Tomorrow, England and Argentina will see who else makes it to the championship round, and then that will be played on Sunday. And to make it somehow more American, the World Cup will have a halftime show at the final game. A truly global showcase featuring Justin Bieber, Madonna, Shakira, BTS, The Muppets, and more. Should be pretty wild. Now, all this rain should be dying off by this afternoon, which gives the roads plenty of time to dry out for one of the final Life Song Summer Fun Skate Nights. Vance and I will be there this evening from 6 to 8, Airline Skate Center, for an evening of your favorite music from Life Songs and that nostalgic smell that blends nachos and aerosol cleaning spray. Details on lifesongs.com. There's only three of these left this summer. That's what's trending on Uplifting Life Songs.

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Cece Winans, Worthy of It All on Uplifting Life Songs. I'm so looking forward to hearing her sing that song in person at the Smoothie King Center at the end of October. And I would love for you to join me. In fact, the grand prize for our 12 Days of Christmas in July contest that's happening for the next 2 weeks on Life Songs includes tickets to that show and the Mercy Me Jeremy Camp concert, which is a pretty amazing deal. So we already gave away a Life Songs present this morning. Your next chance to win and qualify for that grand prize drawing will be with Libby between 11 and 2 this afternoon. Then again this afternoon with Abby between 2 and 6. Heads up on some traffic. We have an accident on the left shoulder, I-10 East at Metairie Road on the Pontchartrain Expressway, so expect some delays there. Roads are pretty wet. We'll still see some scattered showers this morning, but they should be drying up this afternoon, just in time for us to go have some fun at a Life Songs Summer Fun Skate Night. Tonight, doors open around 5:45, 6 to 8, Airline Skate Center. Will I see you there?

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1: This is Selena. I'm always listening to Life Songs. Life Songs bless me tremendously. Sometimes when you just hear the testimony, just to hear the music, how rejuvenated it is and refreshing, you know, it's just amazing.

That is the latest from Forrest Frank. The song's called OK, which I like it. It's a great summer bop. He uses the term silly dinosaur at one point. I don't think any other song ever in the history of life songs has used that phrase. Always first out there. 17 minutes after 9 o'clock on the Life Songs Morning Show. We're celebrating the 12 days of Christmas in July. All this week and next on Life Songs. In the mornings, during the middays, and the afternoons with Abby as well. And we're doing that with a lot of Christmas presents to give away as well. Your next chance to win a Christmas present on Life Songs will be during the lunch break between 11 and 2 with Libby. So be sure to listen and listen for that 12 days of Christmas summer sounder, your chance to be a winner. We are still going to enjoy some great Christmas music this morning, though. Here's Zach Williams with Christmas Time is Here.

The only white Christmas in July in Southeast Louisiana is coming from the layers of sunscreen you should be wearing. The 12 Days of Christmas in July on Uplifting Life Songs.

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Good morning, Hamp Josh. It's been a great start to a terrific Tuesday, and tonight's going to end as a great day with our Summer Fun Skate Night from 6 to 8 at Airline Skate Center. All the details are at lifesongs.com. Vance and I will be there. Can't wait to see you. It'll be a good time. It's cash only, though, so heads up. Taking a look at our weather forecast, scattered showers continue this morning, but by this afternoon will dry out. Highs will be in the upper 80s today. Tomorrow, the rain chances are down to like 30%, which means more sunshine and highs back in the 90s. By Thursday, our highs in the mid to upper 90s, and that heat index pushing over 105. So it's going to feel very summery very quickly. Enjoy the relative coolness of today. I mean, it's almost like we got a straight-up cold front. We didn't, by the way. It's not a cold front. Just summer rain. Stick around today. It's going to be great. We've got our midday ministries coming up. Great digs into God's word, and it's going to be awesome and practical. And then from 11 to 2, hang with Libby. Your next chance to win a Christmas present from Life Songs is coming up during your lunch break. Still trying.

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1: They got people working 24 hours a day whose job it is to ruin your children.
2: Dr. Tony Evans says the world is eager to disciple your children, but God entrusted that calling to parents.
1: The primary role of the home is the evangelization and discipleship of the children.
2: This is the Alternative Broadcast, featuring the timeless biblical teachings from the archives of Dr. Tony Evans. Dr. Evans says the only way to counter societal influences that lead our kids away from the Lord is to cultivate a family-based faith. Let's join him as he explains how to do that.
1: Like it or not, you and I are currently experiencing a cultural tsunami that is quite literally sweeping away a generation. There is virtually no sense anymore of absolute truth. The question is not, is it right or is it wrong? It's, how does it make me feel? That has become the dominant mindset of our contemporary generation. I was in a hotel the other day and I was flipping a channel and there was a comedian on. The comedian spent some time telling the worst possible jokes. At the end of him telling his jokes, he said this. He said, now, you all folks make sure that you keep God first in your life. In other words, there was no connection between what he was saying and what he was believing. There was a disconnect. You see it on the award shows. Folk, thank God after doing the worst kind of stuff, because there's no connection. God is there in a vague, general way, but his impact and influence on the decisions that are made is not. Unfortunately, we have a generation of Christian young people today who are wearing the enemy's uniform. And what I mean is they have adopted the value system of this world order. And it has become their value system, even though they may go to church. Moses, in Deuteronomy, is writing the children of Israel, or talking to the children of Israel, and they are getting ready to go into the promised land. What Moses tells the children of Israel is that if you want to survive in the promised land, the family must become the primary place where faith is transferred. Not the government, not the public school, not the church. He tells them, as the leader of the people, he says, if you're going to make it in the promised land, it's got to be made in your house. Today we live in a day of outsourcing. Companies outsource their products, outsource goods and services so that inside they don't have to deal with it. So they pay another company that's a professional in this arena, y'all handle this for us so we don't have to worry about it. And if I outsource it, then you pay the salaries of the people, you pay the benefits. We're going to outsource it because we don't want to be bothered with that. Today we have a generation that's outsourced their kids. School, you raise my kids for 8 hours. Church, you teach my kids. Television, you entertain my kids. Because I don't want to be bothered. I am too tired, too frustrated, got my own issues. I don't want to be bothered. And so because people don't want to be bothered, you got child abuse, child neglect. Moses says, if you are going to make it, then this thing has got to be rooted in your home. The fifth commandment, honor your father and mother, that you might live long in the land. Now, most of the time we talk about that individually, okay? But it was bigger than individually. If you want to survive in the culture, this parent-child thing has got to be tight. If you're going to survive in the culture, he talks to the young people, teenagers, honor your father and mother, because they're supposed to be honoring the Lord, and honor your father and mother that you survive the culture. Parents are supposed to be filters to keep the idols of the culture from entering into the life of the children. The reason why we are losing a generation is because what Moses told Israel, we don't care about today. You get parents and they'll say, well, I don't want my kid in church. In fact, I don't even know if I'm going, because this is a Sunday. The kids come to church and my kid is not going to sit still. People expect church to be something church was never meant to be. It was never meant to raise your children. It was only meant to supplement your activity. It can only supplement. It cannot replace a mother and a father who have taken as their primary role in life the evangelization and the spiritual development of their children. The church is a highlight film, the family of the game. Where we have missed it is the home is no longer the central place for the spiritual development of the next generation. We have missed it. We've gone after new cars, new houses. We've gone after higher paying jobs. None of that's wrong in and of itself, unless going after it means I am no longer taking primary responsibility for the spiritual development of my children. In fact, I not only want to not take the spirit responsibility, I don't want to have them. Moses says, we get ready to go, verse 1, over into the land to possess it. Verse 2, so that your son and your grandson might fear the Lord. Why are we going to do this in our homes? Why was it so that your son and your grandson, so this is multi-generational, might learn to fear the Lord. Your children might learn to fear the Lord because of what's happening in your house. Here it is. The job of a parent is to give their children, here it is, a biblical worldview. A biblical worldview. Now, what's a worldview? A worldview is a grid through which you look at life. It's like putting on sunglasses. When you put on sunglasses, it casts a new shade over what you see. What you see takes on a different color because you got shades on. So a worldview is the shades that you wear through the lens that you look at life. That's called a worldview. A worldview informs your decision-making because it's the grid through which you think. Your worldview colors your perspective. People argue about politics all the time. Democrat versus Republicans. It all depends on what pair of glasses you have on. It's a worldview issue. He says it is the job of the home to craft a worldview for the family that is transferred to those under the influence of the family. He says in verse 1, this commandment, these statutes, this judgment, which the Lord your God has committed me to teach you. So why do you come to church? Let me tell you one of the reasons that people come to church. They come to church to be personally inspired. Nothing wrong with that. Personally taught, personally inspired. But that's not good enough reason. That's not enough. He says, I'm teaching you these commandments, I'm teaching you these statutes, and I'm teaching you these guidelines so that you might tell your son and your grandson. In other words, I'm not just preaching this for you. I'm preaching this to you so through you, it'll get to them. every man in this building who comes to church Sunday after Sunday after Sunday, who never sits down with his family to review what he himself has learned, is a failed man. From a father standpoint, that's a failed father. And now you may be a great provider, but if you're not providing spiritual food for your son and your grandson, and he majors on the boys because they themselves would have families, but if you're not, if this is only for you, I had a man one day, he asked me, what am I supposed to teach my family? I said, did you come to church? Well, if you were paying attention, then you got some principle that you can share from what you've learned. And then if they've gone through a program, you can certainly ask them what they've learned.
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2: 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I'll repeat that information after the second part of today's lesson. Here's Dr. Evans picking up his study on how to cultivate a family-based faith for our children.
1: Mothers and fathers are to be the dominant spiritual influencers in the life of their children. The job of the church is to train the parents to disciple the kids. So let me ask you a question, parents. How often do you sit down spiritually with your children? How regularly? Let me ask this. How often do you eat physical food with your children? Why do you go to work? You go to work so you can keep food on the table. Why do you go to church? So you can keep food on the table. But what good is food in the cupboard that's never been served for a meal? There is not a family here that should not be having family devotions 3, 4, 5 days a week. Based on schedules, I know people have different schedules. Some travel for work. I know. Okay. But there is no excuse. None. Absolutely. There is no excuse. None. Absolutely none. You say, but wait a minute. You don't understand. I'm tired when I come home. I'm tired. Okay. So I guess that means we're not going to look at television because I'm tired. I guess that's what that means. We ain't gonna look at television because I'm tired. We're not gonna work out because I'm tired. No, our problem is not that we're tired. I mean, that may be a problem. You may be tired, but that's an excuse. Because we're talking about the future of your children. And when you bring it all together, now you're talking about the future of the culture. Thousands of people are working nonstop to put garbage in your kids' mind. They got people working 24 hours a day whose job it is to ruin your children. He says, this is a worldview. Notice, he says, teach them diligently to your sons, verse 7. When you sit in the house, when you walk by the way, when you lie down, when you rise up, what's wrong with them memorizing a verse a week?

If they can remember the lyrics to them hip hop songs, they can remember one verse a week. Right on the doorpost, have plaques on the wall, right? I mean, have it all over. Play some Christian music in the house sometime. Let them run into this thing all the time, because the culture has them running into their thing all the time. All the time. He says, if you want to survive in the place I have you with all this junk going on, he says, the family has got to take this thing seriously. This is not, I know this is not going to be a popular statement, but this is not first about your happiness. This is not first about your happiness. And yeah, I'm for happiness and I'm for that, but that's not first. This is first about your future. Your future. He says, you teach them to love the Lord your God with all your heart, your soul, and your might. Now that's your job. That's your job as parents. Your job as parents is to teach your child a Christian worldview so that God is their point of reference in every area of their life. To not disconnect it. That God is your point of reference at school. That God is your point of reference when you're playing with your friends. That God is your point of reference on your sports team. That God is your point. You teach them to love the Lord your God. Now watch this now. With all your heart. Now, when the Bible talks about the heart, it's here. Obviously, he's not talking about the pump in your chest that pumps blood. He's talking about your will. You know, when God's playing ball, we say, oh, he got heart. He got heart. When we say he got heart, that means he has chosen to go get it. Or a person doesn't have heart, no fight in them. Love the Lord with all your will. Then he says, all your soul. That's your passion, your emotion. He doesn't know what sterile love. He wants a love you can feel. With the passion of your being. Then with all your strength. That's your body. He says, you train this generation and the next generation, because you're trying to do it too, to love the Lord their God with all they got. Family worship must be regular. The symbols of the faith must be all around your house. Boundaries must be set. Parents, how do you relate to a teenager? Simple. Establish boundaries. These are the boundaries. Now, as long as you stay within the boundaries, you are free. You are free. You're free. This is the boundary. The boundary is you're coming in at 11 o'clock based on the age. The boundary is that these are your work choice. These are your responsibilities. This is the boundary. These are the boundaries. Now, when you step on the line and you're out of bounds, these are the consequences. You step on the line, these are the consequences. However, when you stay within the line, these are the rewards. So it's not just consequences, it's curses and blessings. So if I can trust you on this year to be in at 11, then next year we'll discuss 12. You know, we'll bless you with another hour because you honored the boundaries today. We complain that our kids are out of bounds when they've never had boundaries. So they create their own. You give them these judgments, these standards. What he is simply saying to them, what I am simply saying to us is that if we are serious about the future, then the family is going to have to step up and take seriously its responsibility to be the dominant influencers in the spiritual well-being. What would you look like if somebody else is feeding your kids every day? Oh, you hungry? Oh, go down the street. They got something to eat. Okay, I would say you're an irresponsible parent if you say, I ain't got time to feed you. Let that lady down the street cook for you. But that's what we're doing with the kids. We're saying, let somebody else influence your life. I don't have time. No, it's not having time. It's not making the priority choices that will inconvenience you to take the

0: He says, write them on the doorpost of your house and write them on your gate. Do not delegate to anybody the spiritual development of your children. Supplement it. Don't delegate it.
1: 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Well, tomorrow, more from Dr. Evans on building a family-based faith, including why those who were especially blessed are sometimes the first to neglect passing on a heritage of faith. But right now, he's back with a personal story about his father-in-law's final words as the family gathered to say goodbye.
0: He didn't say, I wish I would have made more money. He didn't say, I wish I had a higher promotion. I wish I had a bigger house. I wish I had a nicer car. I wish I had better clothes. The only thing he said was, and he uses that Old Testament phrase, he says, I see my loins, and God's been good. Mother and father, right now, I want to ask you, if God called you home tomorrow, would you look at your family and say, it's all good? Not first because I got them through college, as admirable as that is. Not first because of some great human achievement, but first and foremost because they have learned to love the Lord their God with all of their heart, with all of their soul, and with all of their might. May God cause you to make the decision, as for me and my house, we will serve the Lord. And if we get enough people making that decision, maybe we can salvage a generation.

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1: The birds don't gather into barns and the lilies don't spin their own clothing. Yet Jesus says both of them have something to teach us about trust. Hi, I'm Rob West. Financial fear often begins when we realize how much we cannot control. We can plan wisely, save diligently, and prepare carefully, but tomorrow still belongs to God. Today we'll look at Jesus' words in Matthew 6 and the deep comfort they offer for anxious hearts. And then it's on to your calls at 800-525-7000. This is Faith and Finance, biblical wisdom for your financial journey. In Matthew 6, Jesus says, "Do not be anxious about your life, what you will eat or what you will drink, nor about your body, what you will put on." And later he says, "Do not be anxious about tomorrow, for tomorrow will be anxious for itself." Now, if you've ever struggled with financial fear, those words can land heavily. You might think, "I know I shouldn't worry, but I do." You worry about the bills, you worry about your job, you worry about the market, you worry about retirement or your children, you worry about what happens if the car breaks down, the medical bill comes in, the paycheck doesn't stretch, or the future doesn't unfold the way you hoped. And then, on top of the worry, you may feel guilt for worry. But Jesus isn't standing over anxious people saying, "Stop it." Instead, he's drawing near to us and saying, "Look, look at the birds of the air. Consider the lilies of the field. Look at the world I made. The world that does not revolve around your control, your striving, your spreadsheets, or even your ability to predict every outcome." Jesus is inviting us to see reality differently. The birds do not sow or reap or gather into barns, and yet your heavenly Father feeds them. The lilies do not toil or spin, and yet not even Solomon in all his glory was clothed like one of these. You see, Jesus is not saying planning is wrong, but he is exposing the illusion that we're in control, because anxiety often grows in the gap between what we can manage and what we cannot guarantee. We can make a budget, but we can't control tomorrow. We can save wisely, but we can't control the economy. We can work faithfully, but we can't control every outcome. And when we begin to believe that everything depends on us, financial stewardship becomes a crushing burden. Planning turns into panic. Saving turns into hoarding. Responsibility turns into fear. That's why Jesus tells us to look beyond ourselves. The birds are a sermon in the sky. The flowers are a testimony right there in the field. Creation itself is preaching the care of God. And Jesus' point is not merely don't worry. His point is your Father knows. Your Father knows what you need. Your Father sees what burdens you. Your Father understands the bills, the uncertainty, the decisions, the pressure, and the fear that wakes you up at night. And if he feeds the birds, creatures that do not bear his image, how much more will he care for you, his beloved child? That doesn't mean every financial difficulty disappears. Jesus never promises a life without trouble. In fact, he says, "Sufficient for the day is its own trouble." There are real burdens in this life. There are real needs. There are real moments of uncertainty, but Jesus invites us to face today's trouble with today's grace. That's why "do not be anxious about tomorrow" is not a cold command. It's a tender invitation. It's Jesus reminding us that we don't have to live as though the future rests on our shoulders. We don't have to secure our own universe. We don't even have to hold everything together. Our Father is already there. So what do we do with financial anxiety? We bring it honestly to God. We name the fears we're carrying. We ask for wisdom where action is needed. We seek wise counsel where decisions feel too heavy. And then with open hands, we release what we cannot control. We do the next faithful thing today. And as we do, remember, our security is not ultimately in our income. It's not in our investments, our plans. It's not in our ability to foresee tomorrow. Our security is in God, who knows what we need, who invites us to look at the sparrows, and who gives us the grace to trust Him one day at a time. Now, if these worries are weighing on your heart, we'd love to help you explore them more deeply, and you can do that through our 21-day devotional, Look at the Sparrows, on financial fear and anxiety. 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I'm Rob West, and we'll be right back. 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
1: 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We're going to begin in New Mexico. Anthony, you'll be our first caller. Go ahead, sir.
6: Hi, Rob. Thank you in advance for all that you do. I have failed to file my tax returns for a few years, and I want to do the right thing and settle my tax situation. So I've heard of a phrase called the Fresh Start Program, but my question is, do I use a tax relief company, hire a CPA, or just work with the IRS at our local office?
1: Yeah, great question. And I love that you want to get current on this, and there is a way to do it. And despite what many will think or say about the IRS, they are willing to work with you in these situations. And there's a path forward, whether that's an offer in compromise or a payment plan. There are a number of things you can do to get back into compliance, which is really key. The reason you wouldn't want to jump to what's commonly referred to as a tax relief company is, you know, they advertise heavily, but often charge really high upfront fees. Some promise results they can't guarantee. Many cases they handle are things you can do yourself. So there are reputable firms. They're not all scams by any means, but you don't need one just to get started. You know, often what I will tell people is the first step is to get back in compliance. And if you have multiple years, often getting the current year filed will demonstrate to the IRS that you're serious about getting back in compliance, and then you can start tackling those prior years beyond that. You know, I realize it can be in a stressful position and you want to get current. You know, if you owe less than $50,000, your best first step is usually to contact the IRS directly. They do have some pretty streamlined installment agreements you can get on without paying any professional fees. I like, though, as a second step, if you want somebody to journey alongside you, especially somebody who understands how to navigate the various options that the IRS makes available to you and represents you, that you use a CPA or an enrolled agent, Anthony, who really specializes in this. They've got quite a bit of experience in representing taxpayers before the IRS in a situation like yours. And that can be really helpful. And again, you don't get involved with a company that perhaps is promising something they can't deliver or, you know, charging you high fees. There's a gentleman that we work with that I've known for decades who is a Christ follower. He's really committed to stewardship ministry, but also owns and has run a CPA practice for many years. And this is his area of expertise. And so I'd be happy to connect you with him as one option. But beyond that, you know, I think you've got to decide, do I just kind of gather all the necessary information, contact the IRS and try to work directly because, you know, I've got a reasonable amount that I owe and an installment plan would do the trick, or do I want a qualified professional? But I think in either case, you know, that's the best path forward. Does that make sense?
6: It does. Thank you so much.
1: Yeah, you're welcome. So let's do this. You hang on the line, Anthony. Our team will give you the information for the gentleman I was referring to. You could at least start with him. He could give you some counsel on if you go it alone, here's what you might need to know, or here's the program that might best fit your situation. And, you know, if you want a professional to walk alongside you, he may be an option. You may want to look for somebody locally as well. But I think the key is they're a CPA or an enrolled agent, and they've got some expertise in this area. Thanks for being on the program today. We appreciate you joining us. Let's go to Kentucky. Hi, Ann. Go ahead.
7: Hi. I have a question about our overall portfolio, whether it is conservative enough. My husband's 66, I'm 64. We own our own business, which is kind of winding down. And we have about between $900,000 and $1 million in property between our house and the building that we own for our business and another piece of property. And I was wondering, in the overall portfolio, is property considered aggressive or conservative? Like, how would that work into our mix up?
1: Yeah. I would say it's on the more conservative end, depending on the property. And assuming it's a residential property, it's certainly more conservative. When you get into commercial, you know, there's just been a little bit more pressure on the commercial market just because of the change post-pandemic on how people are working. And so depending on what part of the country it is and the locale, it certainly can be a bit more aggressive. But, you know, given that they tend to have a pretty steady appreciation, real estate does over time, and they're income generating, I would say I'd put it in the more conservative end. The two things that raise the risk, apart from just the changes in the commercial real estate market, are number one, the illiquidity. Just meaning that, you know, with stocks and bonds, you can sell them as long as the market's open and get your cash. It's not that way with real estate. It's more time consuming and costly. I would say the other thing is just the lack of diversification is one of the challenges that slightly raises the risk, because typically when we own stocks and bonds, we might own hundreds of companies through an ETF or a mutual fund. Whereas with real estate, you know, you have three holdings. And so if there was something that adversely affected one of these properties, you know, you're just more highly concentrated. So that would be the other risk that you have. But a lot of people have built a lot of wealth in real estate. And I think, you know, the idea that you would continue to let these properties appreciate, and then when you're ready to exit this business and or liquidate some of these other properties that perhaps have been income generators, then taking that and deploying that in a fairly conservative, you know, largely bond, but with some stock exposure portfolio that's a little more liquid, can generate some income, get you more properly diversified, I think can be a very effective strategy for you as you head toward retirement. Is that helpful though?
7: So it is. We do have, I don't know, probably about 700,000 in stocks. So, So how should the stocks be allocated? Like how aggressive?
1: Well, there's not a right or wrong there. I mean, it ultimately comes down to what has God entrusted to you? What lifestyle do you feel like he's called you to? How much income do you need? And how much risk do you need to take to achieve your goals? You know, we don't want to take unnecessary risk, especially in this season of life. And it sounds like you've got a good bit in the way of assets. How would you break down the mix of that, what you call the stock portfolio, between stocks and bonds? Is it all stocks, or is there some fixed income in there?
7: There are some bonds. I've just heard you say like 60-40 when you're in your 60s or something like that. And
1: there are some bonds
7: and there are some stocks. I'm not clear on all that. We do have an advisor.
1: Okay. I think this would be a good conversation to have with your advisor. I mean, I will tell you just a rule of thumb, and that's all it is. We used to use the number 100 minus your age, and that would be the amount that you would typically have in stocks and then the rest in bonds. Because people are living longer, a lot of times we'll use 110 minus your age. So, for instance, what is your age right now?
7: I'm 64, and my husband is 66.
1: Okay, so let's call it 65. So that would be essentially, if we took 110 minus 65, that'd be 45% in stocks, 55% in bonds. Let's say we were to pull 5% from either side for maybe some gold allocation, that'd be a 60-40 portfolio, bonds to stocks. And then as you all age, you would, you know, move more from stocks to bonds. The stocks gives you the growth component, the bonds gives you the income, and overall it's a more stable portfolio. So it might be good to have that conversation with your advisor to check your current allocation against that rule of thumb. Stay on the line. We'll finish off the air. We'll be right back.
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1: 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Let's head back to the phones. Rick is in Texas. Go ahead.
10: Yeah, this is Rick. I was just wanting to ask, I'm 64. I'm wanting to get a trust made to keep stuff from going through probate court. And my question is, should I just put the stuff that has titles on it in the trust, or should I put all my investment accounts also? Because I heard something about if you put your investment accounts in there and it gets retitled under a different name, you may get hit with a tax bill like you sold it or cashed it in. So I'm just wanting to know what I should put in the trust.
1: Yeah, good question. It's a really common point of confusion with regard to taxes. So first of all, and I know you're talking specifically about the investments, but let me just say generally, putting assets into a revocable trust doesn't create a tax problem. First, if it's a revocable living trust, you still control the assets. It uses your social security number. So the IRS treats it as you, not a separate entity. And so that's really important. In terms of what would go into a trust, it's things with titles. So it's real estate, home, rental property, bank accounts, things that you want to avoid probate. Generally, what folks will do is with retirement accounts, like a 401k or an IRA, you don't put those in the trust. They stay outside because they have a beneficiary on them. And so it's unnecessary and it would pass direct to the beneficiary. Retirement accounts have different and special tax rules. So putting them into a trust could trigger taxes and create complications. So I think the simple rule of thumb is titled assets in the trust, retirement accounts keep outside, and update beneficiaries along the way. And you could even make the trust itself the beneficiary at death so that those assets flow into the trust, and then the trust would govern the distribution at that point. Does that make sense?
10: Yeah. Now, does it matter where the house is paid off or not?
1: No, it doesn't. It can have a mortgage.
10: Okay. And then I can leave instructions that the house would be paid off out of certain funds?
1: Yeah, it really depends on how you structure it. If you just want whatever's left after everything is paid, you know, to be available to heirs or to go to ministry, that could be in there. If you want the home kept and you would specify what funds are then set aside to maintain the home, you could do that. I mean, you basically have unlimited options. You would just work with your estate attorney to set up the trust in a way that reflects your wishes with regard to what you want done, either when you're incapacitated or after death, and then how you want that the funds or the assets to be distributed and over what period of time.
10: Well, I'm trying to decide whether to do that or whether to take out a mortgage insurance plan of some sort, or an IUL, or some sort of insurance plan that would pay it off and not touch the assets. And I was going to ask you, which route do you think is best for that?
1: So what are you're wanting the family to be able to keep your home in the family after death?
10: Yeah, but I only owe like $115,000 on it.
1: Okay. Yeah. And do you believe they want to hang on to it, and who's going to maintain it and so forth?
10: Well, one of my kids wants to move in with his kids. And so that was my thought, but I was just wondering, is it best to allocate funds that I have, or is it best to go ahead and get some sort of, you know, insurance that would pay it off?
1: Yeah. Yeah. I mean, I think you've got a number of approaches here. This is a family and a stewardship decision, not just a financial one. And so I would imagine you're trying to balance, and not that everything has to be equal, but a lot of times people will think about fairness and relationships and practicality. So before talking numbers, you want to ask, do we want to keep this property in the family long term, or is that just one person's preference? And if one child is going to receive the property and live in it and take advantage of it, then how does that relate to the overall estate distribution? Do you have more than one child?
10: Yeah, I have two, but one is going to get more. I hate to say that, but he's got kids, and that's why I'm trying to set it up that my grandkids would have a home to live in if something happens to me.
1: Okay, yeah. So you know, and Ron Blue says in his book Splitting Heirs, you know, if you love your kids equally, you will treat them uniquely. And his point there is not that everybody needs to treat everybody uniquely. You may decide to split it evenly, but as you evaluate each child and what their needs are, and you know, how much income they have and assets, not only that, but their family situation, kids, no kids, you know, you may decide to leave differing amounts. And that's what you're getting at. I'm just affirming that. So should you use insurance to pay off the loan if your goal is for him not to have to take out a mortgage, you know, in order, and that could create a burden? Yes, you certainly could get a policy where, you know, that is specifically for that purpose, or you could direct assets from the trust to be used specifically to be paid off, to pay off the home, and then leave the home through the trust to the child. The key is just what makes the most sense financially. If there's enough assets there, there's no reason to pay for an expensive policy. If there's not, then yeah, that may be the way to go.
10: Okay. Well, the funds are there to pay the house off. I mean, I could pay the house off now, but I'm kind of at a point that I'm wondering whether to keep, you know, I don't want to deplete a good portion of my own retirement. So, and I don't necessarily know that, you know, paying the house off is the smartest financial decision. So.
1: Yeah. Yeah. Well, that makes sense. Well, I think given that you're comfortable with one child getting more, and the funds are there to pay the house off, I think you know, if you've got a low mortgage interest rate right now and you want to just hang on to it, I think that's okay. And so, you know, what you would do is you would just direct the trust to pay off the home and then leave it, you know, to that child. Communicate that ahead of time, just so there's, you know, clarity, the heart behind the decision, and, you know, why you're doing what you're doing. But I don't know that you need at this point, just based on what I'm hearing, you know, for you to pay for an expensive policy. You've got the assets. It's just a matter of structuring it properly inside the trust.
10: All right. Well, I appreciate it.
1: Absolutely, Rick. Thanks for your call today. We appreciate it. Well, folks, that's going to do it for us today. A big thanks to my team today, Mr. Jim Henry, Devin Patrick, and Robert Youngblood. And for everybody here at FaithFi, thanks for tuning in. May the Lord bless you, and we'll see you tomorrow. Bye-bye.
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not only have to know, you see, it's not only you have to know what's true and what the rules and principles are, you have to surrender to them. And until you surrender to them, you'll never be wise. You see, that's what wisdom does. Wisdom surrenders. How can you master your life when you won't submit to the master of life? And I know what that's like. I know for most of us, there's a principle at play. Isn't it a lot easier to believe in God rather than surrender to God?

Thank you for joining us today on this edition of Fellowship in the Word with Pastor Bill Gephardt. Fellowship in the Word is the radio ministry of Fellowship Bible Church, located in Metairie, Louisiana. Let's join Pastor Bill Gephardt now as once again he shows us how God's Word meets our world.

Most Christian parents I know are really pretty successful at teaching biblical truths and principles to their children, and even holding them accountable to it. But I think sometimes what's really missing, at least having talked to so many children over the years, is they're not the example. They just don't prove to be the example. And I don't think there's anything that will affect your child more than your example. It's a sad thing to watch, by the way, as you watch your children get older and older. But you might not want to believe this, but I have shortcomings. And they show up in my boys. You know, is this show up? It's example. You're an example. It's just the way it works. He said, you need a godly example. But he said, there's also something else you need if you're going to live wisely. He says this in verse 16. He says, and all scripture is inspired by God. Now notice, he told Timothy in verse 15 that from the childhood you have known the sacred writings which are able to give you what? The wisdom. You've known them, Timothy. And he said, that's where wisdom comes from. He said, and the reason is all scripture is inspired by God. Over the years, I always say this, but it's theos pneumatos. All scripture is God-breathed. All of it. He said, all scripture is God-breathed. Now watch, and it's profitable. For what? For teaching. In other words, to teach what? The truth. If I want to know the truth about life, it's in the Word of God. If I want to know the truth about me, it's in the Word of God. If I want to know the truth about you, it's in the Word of God. If I want to know the truth about human government, it's in the Word of God. If I want to know the truth about being a neighbor, it's in the Word of God. If I want to learn the truth about work, it's in the Word of God. If I want to learn the truth about how to relate to my enemies, it's in the Word of God. It's all profitable for teaching, but it's more than that. He says it's not only profitable for teaching, but it's profitable for reproof. What's the reproof of the Word of God? I do something, I say something, I go into the Word of God, and what's the Word of God say to me? It says, Bill, that wasn't wise. That was not wise. You see, it reproves you. That's what the Word of God does. He says, not only does it reprove me, it's also good for correction. That's one of the great things about the Word of God. It doesn't just condemn me for not doing what I should have done. It corrects me in order so that I can get back on the path of doing the things I should be doing. So he says, all scripture is God-breathed. And he says it's profitable for teaching and reproof and correction for the training in righteousness. So that, or with the result that, the man or woman of God will be adequate and equipped for every good work. Let me paraphrase that. So the man or woman of God will live a wise life. You'll be able to live a wise life. You see, that's the way the Word of God works. It's not something to memorize. It's something to basically utilize in your life. If you know the Word of God and you have an understanding of it, then every single thing that happens in your life, you can push through the filter of the Word of God. Everything. Something as small or something large. You see, somebody comes up to you and they insult you. Now, how do you respond? Now, you know how you want to respond. Right? Would that be wise? No. I mean, he says, let no unkind word come from your mouth. There's the wisdom. You see how this works. And it's everything in our life. You see, and once I begin to do that, once I begin to see how my life goes through all of these circumstances and how I bring the Word of God to bear in all of those, when I do that correctly, I end up becoming what the Scriptures call a wise man. Malcolm Muggeridge said this, every happening, great and small, is a parable whereby God speaks to us. And the art of life is to get his message. In other words, every time something happens to you is an opportunity. Every time God is speaking to you. Every time. You see, there's a message here. An opportunity to be wise or foolish. Someone cuts you off in line. You have an opportunity.
You see, your mother-in-law calls. You have an opportunity. You see, you took your car in to be repaired, but it's making a noise now that it wasn't making when you put it in there. But you have an opportunity. You see, every single thing that happens in your life is an opportunity. God uses his word and the circumstances of your life to build wisdom into your life. You see, there are certain things that are just flat out true. And when you understand what's true, and you can apply what's true, you'll benefit from it. I want you to think about this, the idea of principles and rules, about everything in life. Think of all the things that you and I pursue in life. Music, law, architecture, medicine, athletics, economics, construction, farming, doesn't matter, anything. Everything that exists is you have to play by the rules. You have to. There are certain rules in play, and you have to play by the rules. You have to apply the principles. Otherwise, there's no wisdom in it. Just imagine that you call in a tax accountant, and you say, would you do my taxes? And he says to you, sure, I'd be delighted. Okay. He said, before I start, how much money do you want back on your return? How about $8,000? I want $8,000 back. He said, okay. So he gets a crayon out, and he writes on your tax form, 4 times $4,000. Do your math. 4 times $4,000 divided by 2. $8,000. There's your return. There's your return. You're going to get $8,000 back. Now, what would you be thinking now? You see, what would you be thinking? You'd be, wait a minute. First of all, there's a couple things you have to take in mind here. Don't you have to apply accounting principles to this thing? And don't you have to know the tax code? You see, that's the way life is. You can't do anything. See, there's nothing you can do on your own and ignore the principles or ignore the rules and say that it will work itself out. By the way, that's why people who defend themselves in court, that's a bad idea. And the reason it's a bad idea is you don't know the law. And you don't even understand court etiquette. You see, it doesn't matter what it is in life. You have to apply certain rules and principles. And maybe even more importantly, knowing it is not enough. You have to apply it. You see, the tax accountant might have known all the tax codes. He just didn't apply them. I mean, just imagine that you go in and you're having bypass surgery and a heart surgeon, you know, he walks into the room and the thing that you notice is so unusual is he fires up his chainsaw. Now you're thinking this could be a really bad idea. And the first thought you have is he should know better. He should. You see, in everything in life, we apply the rules. You can't do anything. You can play sports. I mean, I love playing baseball. Baseball is fun to play. But just imagine you get up the bat and you hit the ball and you decide, I'm going to go to third base first this time. I like to run counterflow. I mean, it doesn't matter what it is. What would someone say if you did that? You're a fool. You're a fool. When you don't apply the principles and rules, you end up becoming a fool. There's something else there then. And that is, like I said, it's not just knowing it. You have to submit to the principles and rules. You have to submit to them, or you won't be wise. You have to submit or surrender to the principles and rules. What's true in all of the endeavors of our life is true about the essence of life. You see, when it comes to marriage or parenting or your personal finances or friendship or work,
or management, or hobbies, or time, you not only have to know. You see, it's not only you have to know what's true and what the rules and principles are, you have to surrender to them. And until you surrender to them, you'll never be wise. You see, that's what wisdom does. Wisdom surrenders. How can you master your life when you won't submit to the master of life? And I know what that's like. I know for most of us, there's a principle at play. Isn't it a lot easier to believe in God rather than surrender to God? You see, that becomes a really important aspect of it. That's why we're so foolish. The fear of the Lord is the beginning of wisdom. That's all that phrase says. Andy Stanley said he wanted to paraphrase that verse. And it's quite a paraphrase. Andy Stanley says this. He paraphrases, the fear of the Lord is the beginning of wisdom. He said, wisdom begins when we recognize that God is God, and then we respond accordingly. The proper response, of course, is surrender. Once we have surrendered, God is more than happy to reveal more and more of himself. And as we discover more and more of the character and nature of the Father, we gather a greater understanding of the world that he has created. Our expanded understanding results in an improved ability to choose wisely. Thus, true wisdom begins with a proper recognition of who God is, coupled with a proper response. Surrender. That's kind of an interesting thing. I'd add one thing to it. The first step is not to just recognize who God is, but you have to recognize who you are in light of who God is. Now, I don't have too much to say about God. He doesn't need me to say much, but God is, he's God. That's plenty. I'm not. But I do know some things about me. Proverbs says, there is a way that seems right to a man, but it ends in destruction. So I know that there's a way that seems right to me in every choice and decision I make, and I know that by principle, usually that's going to end up to being a bad choice. I also know something else from Jeremiah 17. The heart of a man is desperately wicked, and it's deceitful above all else. So I know I have a heart that will deceive me. So I know I can make a choice that's probably wrong and a heart that will tell me it was probably right. And I've just defined a fool. And unfortunately, I think it defines so many of us. You see, it starts with the first step of recognizing who God is and who you are. The second step is recognition of who God is results in reverence for God. If you really recognize who God is and who it is and wants to have a personal relationship with you, you have tremendous reverence for God. And that reverence, if you're going to apply reverence, it's always going to be the same. It's going to be submission and surrender. That's the step. You see, that's why so many of us don't acquire wisdom. I think most of us know the right principles. It's not a matter of knowledge. If you don't have any knowledge, you need it. But once you have it, you have to surrender. You have to submit. You see, that's the point. Jesus said to his own followers, he said, "Why do you call me Lord? And then not do the things I ask." What does he mean by that? Well, you recognize me. You recognize me as Lord. Well, guess what? Look up a dictionary definition of Lord. Lord means I'm in charge. So why do you call me Lord and then you won't do the things I ask? He knew the answer is because they will not surrender. They will not submit. Every time I make a wise choice, it's committing to the principles of God, what is true. That's the way life works. Even life out there, the physical world. If you think about what we've done, we've discovered and leveraged so many things and advanced so much as a culture. But all it is we eventually discover what's true. And then we submit to it. The principles that come from God's creation. We have now explored the genetic code and manipulated it. We have come to understand viruses and bacteria, the way the world really works, and much to the advancement of people.
We've done that. That's wisdom applied. We understand the physics of aerodynamics. I mean, for thousands of years, anyone who had a brain in their head said, man will never fly. And man does fly because he understands the way the world works. Everything that we claim as human beings that we've created, we have not created anything. We have simply discovered and then manipulated what God has created. The principles are all there. Reaping and sowing, all those principles are there. And so when we find it, that's an act of wisdom. The question often comes down to then, why don't I submit? What do I need to motivate me to submit? Well, maybe this would help. One thing the Word of God says is that all human relationships should be based on mutual submission. All of them. In fact, you get to Ephesians 5 and 6, and it'll say, husband and wife, mutually submissive. It doesn't mean their roles are the same. They are not. The roles are different. But mutual submission. Parent-child, mutual submission. Master-slave, mutual submission. Boss-employee, mutual submission. In other words, what God says in his infinite wisdom is if you want to have a good relationship with everybody, you mutually submit. Paul said it differently in Philippians. Consider everybody else as more important than you are. But the same idea, mutual submission. You know what's really interesting? Is God already submitted for you? God submitted for you. Why can't we reciprocate? Submit for God. Look at Romans chapter 5. Romans chapter 5. In verse 6, look what Paul writes. He says, for while we were still helpless, at the right time, Christ died for the ungodly. And we know, by the way, by reading early in Romans, that's all of us. They're unrighteous, no, not one. All have sinned and fall short of the glory of God. So the ungodly there is everybody. For while we were still helpless at the right time, Christ died for the ungodly. For one will hardly die for a righteous man, though perhaps for a good man, someone would dare even to die. But God demonstrates his own love toward us in that while we were yet sinners, Christ died for us. What an act of submission. What an act of submission. When you had nothing to offer but sin, nothing, Christ died for you. In Philippians chapter 2, Paul says to the church of Philippi that Jesus emptied himself of his divine prerogatives, and he shows the submission. He emptied himself of his divine prerogatives. He became a man. Wow, what an act of submission for God. He became a man, but he didn't just become a man. He becomes a servant, the lowest station of a man, a slave. But he doesn't just become a man and then just become a servant. He goes to the cross and he dies. You see, he dies. And why did he die? Well, in Hebrews chapter 12 and verse 2, it says that Jesus endured the cross for the joy that was set before him. What was the joy that was set before him? You. And me. You. That was the joy. I will submit myself. I will submit myself to being a human being, to being a servant, to being a substitute and crucified like a criminal. Why? I love them. You see, I want a relationship with them, so I will submit myself. If Jesus Christ would do that for you, the question comes down to what will you do for Jesus Christ? You see, the cross tells me that I have nothing to fear when I submit to the Lord. Why? Because it tells me how much he loves me. You see, Jesus said, I've come to give you life, to give it to you abundantly. And what he meant simply was this, I want you to have eternal life,
Yes, I want to spend eternity with you. But while you're on this earth, I want you to live a wise life. You see, I want you to live a wise life. Why? Because that's the abundant life. A life of contentment and satisfaction and peace and joy and hope, regardless of the circumstances. He said, that's what I want you to have. Acquire wisdom. Wisdom is acquired when we know the Word of God, and then when we understand the Word of God, but we still haven't acquired anything until we surrender to the Word of God. When we surrender, we're wise. Every decision, every choice, we surrender to Him. When you do that, you will be wise. And your life, I promise you this, will be infinitely better. Let's pray. Father, my prayer is simple. I would just like every person in this room who knows Jesus Christ to ask themselves just one question. Have I fully surrendered to the revealed will of my God?

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0: uplifting life songs. Hey, good morning. I'm Libby. Boy, it was tough to get out of bed and get started this morning. Still cloudy. Some afternoon storms still a possibility. Highs of 86 for our summer fun forecast today. 100% chance for some Christmas in July, including presents for you coming up sometime before 1 this afternoon. So I know summer is not exactly Christmas season, but we're celebrating with the 12 days of Christmas in July here on Life Songs with a chance for you to win some cozy Life Songs prizes and qualify for the grand prize pair of tickets to both concerts coming up this fall. CeCe Winans, Tarian, Charity Gale, and tickets to the Mercy Me Jeremy Camp show as well. So what do you say? Can we start Christmas a little bit early?
1: Well, I'm one of those people. I love Christmas. That's my favorite holiday, but Thanksgiving is big to me too, so I usually don't decorate anything until after, like, the weekend after Thanksgiving is when I get my tree up and start doing all the stuff.
0: Okay. Well, Melissa, thank you for pausing in that stickler stance for us so that we can celebrate the 12 days of Christmas in July together. This Brandon Heath song is for you.
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1: This is Teresa. Thank you for always giving me a touch of God's love. I love y'all, and I love live songs, and I couldn't listen to any other radio. Y'all are in my heart. Thank you so much.
0: Uplifting Life Songs.

0: That's John Reddick on Uplifting Life Songs. Hold it on. Hey, I'm Libby. Good morning. Thanks for hanging out with me during these Life Songs days of summer fun. Our uplifting word today is from 2 Corinthians chapter 5, verse 17. It says, "Therefore, if anyone is in Christ, the new creation has come. The old is gone. The new is here." When we believe in and are united with Christ, it's not just our behavior that gets modified. God gives us a complete transformation and relationship with Him. We're new. We have a fresh start in His grace.
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1: It was like you were speaking to me again. Thank Life Songs for always encouraging me and being there. And y'all are wonderful in a lost world. And I cannot wait till Jesus comes back so it'll all be right.

That's Forrest Frank on Uplifting Life Songs. Your way's better. I'm Libby. Still never quite learned all the dance moves to the Forrest Frank jams. I think I'm showing my age. But that's okay. I hope you're having fun with whatever you're doing, however you're moving during the Life Songs days of summer fun. Maybe it's to the movies. You know, popcorn and snow caps. The simple joy of seeing a movie is definitely a summer fun favorite. One law enforcement officer in Phoenix made it his mission to not only protect and serve, but to make a difference in the way some middle schoolers started their summer. That story coming up in today's good news in about 10 minutes on Life Songs.

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2: You got it. I'm Libby. And Greenway Middle School, it's a Title I public school in Phoenix. They don't have a lot of resources at this school, but they do have people who love their students. The administration had a fun end-of-year celebration planned for the kids to go to the movie theater and see Toy Story 5. But at the last minute, the district pulled the funding. When the school's resource officer, Sean Reavy, found out, he covered the entire $2,000 expense all by himself. 144 7th and 8th graders got their own private screening of the movie, complete with popcorn, candy, and drinks. And for a lot of these kids, it was their first time in a movie theater. Officer Reavy served for over two decades in law enforcement. He's seen these kids and families overcome so much, so it's really not a hard decision for him to help give them a great send-off to summer. On top of serving at Greenway Middle, Officer Reavy founded Put On The Cape, a charity created out of his time as a child crimes detective. He is certainly doing his part to protect, serve, and make a difference. That's today's good news on Uplifting Life Songs.
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5: 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Zephaniah 3:17 says that the Lord delights in us, even rejoices over us with singing. 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

That's Tasha Layton on Life Songs. Hey, good morning. I'm Libby. Season's greetings. We've got a dose of holiday cheer for you and your chance to win some cool prizes on Life Songs as we celebrate the 12 days of Christmas in July. Crank up the AC. Why wait until Christmas for your presents? We've got summer fun and your key to some future fun as well. Be listening sometime before 1 o'clock. Your chance to call in and win a cozy prize from Life Songs and be entered for the grand prize drawing of those tickets to see CeCe Winans and Jeremy Camp and Mercy Me this October. It's

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0: Hear ye, hear ye! Make wayeth for thine life song summer fun tip of the day!
1: Yeah! Hey, good afternoon. I'm Libby. And yeah, we've got a chance for some showers and storms this week. So maybe put on one of those umbrella hats as you take part in today's summer fun tip. Enjoy the beautiful and unusual landscapes of Louisiana on two wheels. Yeah, get out and go for a bike ride. Just don't forget your helmet. Safety first.

0: That's new from Jordan St. Cyr, Wild Love on Life Songs. Hey there, I'm Libby. Good afternoon. Today's Life Songs uplifting word comes to us from 2 Corinthians 5:17. It says, "Therefore, if anyone is in Christ, the new creation has come. The old is gone and the new is here." Our fresh start in God's grace is nothing short of a miracle, right? Our former mindset, our love for sin, our separation from God, all gone and replaced with a new perspective, new desires, a new heart, and a new life dedicated to serving Him.
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1: 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Good afternoon. I'm Libby. 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
1: That's it. I'm done. Summer is canceled. I can't take any more of this sweltering, muggy mess for one more minute. Just give me Christmas.
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0: God is good all the time on Uplifting Life Songs. What's up? I'm Libby. Thank you so much for celebrating the 12 days of Christmas in July with us. I hope you're ready to celebrate and win. As ready as I am, perhaps. Perhaps. Merry Christmas, Buddy the Elf. What's your favorite color?
1: Merry Christmas, green.
0: Just kidding. This isn't actually Buddy the Elf. It's Libby. Who's this?
1: This is Patricia.
0: Hey, Patricia. How are you?
1: Mama, I'm doing well.
0: Wonderful. Well, congratulations. I hope you're doing even better. You are our 12 Days of Christmas in July winner.
1: Amen. Yay. I get to go to concert possibly.
0: Yes, you also have a Life Songs long-sleeved cozy t-shirt, which I know is a little too hot to wear now, but soon and very soon you'll be able to enjoy that. And yes, as you said, you're entered for that grand prize of tickets to see Cece Winans, Mercy Me, Jeremy Camp, and more all coming up this fall. Thank you so much for celebrating Christmas in July with us.
1: That sounds fabulous. I appreciate you.
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1: This is Michael. I work over here at Knowledge Sports in Hammond. We have a radio. The only music station that actually plays in the store is this station. I kid you not. The customers come in and they're like, I can't believe y'all are playing Christian music in the store. And we're like, yeah, of course. So many people, it's just so uplifting to listen to it all day. We don't even turn the radio off. It stays on 24 hours a day, 7 days a week, all the time.

If you're like me, you're all about the quickest way to get there, wanting the results fast, right? But it's good to know that even if we are in a season of waiting and we're not getting to the destination as quickly as we would like, we're not alone. God's with us, and He can do far more than we could ever possibly even imagine. So trust Him, even if it feels like He's taking you the long way. I'm Libby. Thanks for hanging out with me today about 9 minutes after 1 o'clock. And have you mastered the art of the text? Do you use emojis? Well, apparently, Americans over 65 have some favorites that they use when bonding with their grandkids, and they are the heart and the happy face. And of course, the accidental assorted animals that are included in those grandma texts. What about the roller skate, huh? Join us for skate night tonight. It's great bonding time for the entire family. No emojis required. Doors open at 5:45 at Airline Skate in Metairie. All the details you need are at lifesongs.com.

0: Just a couple of pastors' kids collabing on The Author. That's Brandon Lake and Nick Jonas on Life Songs. Hey, I'm Libby. It is 1:20, and I'm thankful that we are not the authors of our own story, because while I think I could, you know, write a pretty fun one for myself, I think that God knows best. And ultimately, he's got way bigger and better things planned for us than we could possibly imagine. Our Life Song's uplifting word today is from 2 Corinthians 5:17. It says, "Therefore, if anyone is in Christ, the new creation has come. The old is gone and the new is here." When we believe in and are united with Christ, it's not just our behavior that gets modified. It's everything. He gives us a complete transformation and new relationship with him. So enjoy this fresh start in God's grace.
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is not raining the way it was this morning, but there is still a chance for a storm or two this afternoon. Hey, I'm Libby. Thanks for hanging out with me on Uplifting Life Songs. That thanks goes double for Tabitha, who's listening in Harvey as she works at the Jefferson Parish Department of Juvenile Services. Thanks for jamming with us on the job today. We'd love to bring you some summer fun. Want a chance to win? 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

That's Matt Maher on Uplifting Life Songs. Hey, good afternoon. I'm Libby. And you know, if you crank up the AC enough, you can don your favorite Life Songs sweatshirt or Christmas sweater. Yeah, it's hot. It's humid. Naturally, it's time for some Christmas music with the 12 Days of Christmas in July here on Life Songs. And Abby's got your next chance to win coming up this afternoon.

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Why should I worry? That's Carly Ann Taylor on Life Songs. Hey, good afternoon. I'm Libby. It's another hot, humid day. Started off pretty rainy. Chance still we may see a few storms this afternoon and evening. I am a gone pecan for now. But the good news is skate night coming up tonight. Inside. No worries about the heat, humidity, or rain. 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I'm a gone pecan for now, but Abby's on the way with more summer fun next. 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

0: can't lose.
1: God is good all the time. Hey, it's Abby here, and you are tuned in to Uplifting Life Songs. Hopefully you're having a great day so far. It's Tuesday afternoon, 2:11 to be exact. So again, hopefully you're having a great one. And I know I say this pretty much every day, or every week, but I'm going to keep saying it. Tuesday is that day in the week where it's not the worst day. It's not Monday where, you know, we're just getting out of the weekend, but it's also not Thursday or Friday or even Wednesday where we're looking forward to the next weekend. No, for now, we're just here on this Tuesday, and I'm perfectly fine with that. But again, hopefully you're having a great one. Let's keep it going with some more amazing music, like this song coming up from Toby Mac right here on Uplifting Life Songs.

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0: You are tuned in to Uplifting Life Songs. Hey, it's Abby here. And the weather for today, for your Tuesday afternoon, looking well. Looks like we have a good chance of rain, a 50% chance of rain, high of 83 degrees today, with some rain showers most likely going to be happening. For tonight, a low of 76, going to be pretty cloudy sky, so just be ready for that. But tomorrow, hopefully the rain will go away, at least just for a day. Looks like tomorrow we have a high of 90 degrees, less than 25% chance of rain, mainly just cloudy skies tomorrow with some sun. And then tomorrow night, a low of 77 with 28% chance of rain. Now look, I know today it looks like we have a good chance of rain, but you still got to go out today. Why? Because today is Cow Appreciation Day. And you're wondering, Abby, why do we care about that? Well, Chick-fil-A cares, and that's why I care. Chick-fil-A is celebrating Cow Appreciation Day, and they're giving away a free entree to anyone who visits any restaurant or participating restaurants, which I know is a few around here that are dressed like a cow. 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I have a cow onesie, so was going to do that, but completely forgot about it. But yes, today is the day. Cow Appreciation Day. Go to your nearest Chick-fil-A, dress up as a cow, and maybe get some free chicken.
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Hey, it's Abby here, and right now we are in the middle of our 12 Days of Christmas in July. The Life Songs Days of Summer Fun are here, and what's really fun is Christmas. So, of course, we're doing 12 Days of Christmas in July. And, of course, Hobby Lobby is probably already stocking their shelves with ornaments and things like that. So it's not going to stop us either to celebrate Christmas now. So happy holidays. Merry Christmas. You can listen for a daily dose of holiday cheer and your chance to win some very cool prizes on Life Songs. We all know it's hot and it's humid outside, and that means it's time for Christmas music, at least for 12 days. So if you want, you can send us a Christmas song that you would love to hear. Christmas request, text us at 855-816-8581. Tell us what kind of Christmas song you want to listen to, and we'll be playing it. We'll be sharing our favorite Christmas songs, too, all the way till next Friday, July 24th, which you know is exactly 5 months away until Christmas Eve, the real Christmas Eve. So make sure you're tuning in for the 12 Days of Christmas in July with Life Songs.

0: You are tuned in to Uplifting Life Songs. Hey, it's Abby here, and today's Life Songs uplifting word is coming from 2 Corinthians chapter 5, verse 17. And it says, "Therefore, if anyone is in Christ, the new creation has come. The old has gone, the new is here." What a powerful verse to show us that if we are believers in Jesus, in Christ, we're new creations. We are reborn in Christ, through Christ, because of Christ. The old is gone and the new is here. We don't have to see ourselves as just sinners. I mean, yes, we are sinners, but because of Jesus, because of his sacrifice, you and I, we are new creations, white as snow. How amazing is that? That our God sent his one and only Son to die on the cross for my sins and for yours so that we could be made new. What an amazing God we have, and what an amazing Savior we have too. If you felt encouraged and uplifted by this verse, then you can share it with others, and you can do that by heading to our Facebook page or our Instagram, or you could sign up for the daily uplifting email, where you get the Life Songs uplifting word every day in your email inbox, and you could sign up for that by heading to our website, which is lifesongs.com.
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4: 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That's what my new song, Holy, is all about. 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

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Hey, it's Abby here, and I just want to say a quick thank you. 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
1: Kids are impressionable. 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

God is good all the time. Hey, it's Abby here, and you are tuned in to Uplifting Life Songs. Hopefully you are having such an amazing Tuesday so far, 3:06 to be exact. And look, it's Tuesday. It's a very special day. It's actually Cow Appreciation Day. So if you can, dress up like a cow and head to Chick-fil-A because they're going to be giving away some free entrees for anyone who dresses up as a cow. So just keeping that in mind for you, Chick-fil-A celebrating Cow Appreciation Day. But besides that, hopefully you're having a great Tuesday afternoon. Hopefully it's about to get a little bit better because I have a good news story for you that's truly, truly amazing. It's about a school celebration. And when this school celebration was suddenly canceled, one police officer made sure that the students did not miss out on it. What happened exactly? What was it? Well, find out in today's good news story that's coming up in just a little bit. Stick around right here to Uplifting Life Songs.

0: Hi, I'm Kaylee from Gentilly. I could use a little encouragement, Life Songs fam, so tell me something good.
1: I'd be happy to tell you something good. Well, sometimes the biggest heroes don't even wear capes. They wear a police badge. Greenway Middle School, a Title I public school in inner city Phoenix, had planned a special end-of-the-year celebration for its 7th and 8th graders, which was a private trip to the movie theater to see Toy Story 5. But just before the event, the school district pulled the funding, and it looked like the celebration was sadly over. But that's when the school's resource officer, Sean Revy, quietly stepped in. Officer Revy paid the entire $2,000 bill out of his own pocket, making sure all 144 students got to enjoy their own private screening, complete with popcorn, candy, and drinks. For many of the kids, it wasn't just their first time seeing Toy Story 5, it was their very first time visiting a movie theater. After more than 20 years in law enforcement, Officer Revy has seen the challenges many of these students and their families face, giving them one joyful day to just celebrate the end of the school year. It was an easy decision for him. His commitment to kids doesn't stop at school either. He also founded the nonprofit Put on the Cape, inspired by his years as a child crimes detective, to support children facing difficult circumstances. How amazing is that? One canceled field trip could have been a disappointment to these students, but they remembered. They're going to remember all of this. And instead, thanks to one officer's generosity, they're going to remember a day filled with laughter, with popcorn, and a reminder that there are adults who truly believe in them. That's today's good news story, right here on Uplifting Life Songs.
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5: 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Should them be living?

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That's Forrest Frank with OK. Hey, it's Abby here. And something else that's OK, it's pretty much more than OK, is the 12 days of Christmas in July. The Life Songs Days of Summer Fun, they're happening right now. And really what's fun is Christmas. So we're doing 12 days of Christmas in July. From now all the way till next Friday, the 24th, we're going to be playing Christmas music, whichever music you want to hear. You can call or text us at 855-816-8581. Send us some Christmas requests and I'll be playing them. And if you call in pretty soon during the show, the AM hours and the midday and the PM hours. If you call in when you hear our Christmas sounder, you could win some really cool prizes on Life Songs. And you'll be qualified to win some tickets to see CeCe Winans and Mercy Me and all of those amazing artists. So make sure you're listening for that Christmas sounder during the show coming up in, I'll just say a little bit, very soon. So stick around right here to Uplifting Life Songs.

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1: Your summer fun tip of the day is to make sure to get out and go for a bike ride. 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And of course, safety first. That's today's life song summer fun tip of the day.

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1: You are tuned in to Uplifting Life Songs. Hey, it's Abby here. We all know when the future starts to feel expensive and uncertain and a little heavy, it really does help to remember that God rarely gives us the entire map, you know, the map of our lives or the futures. And more often, He offers enough light for the next step to be faithful. And that is the perfect picture in Psalm 119, verse 105. Of course, a lot of us know this verse. It's, "Your word is a lamp to guide my feet and a light for my path." And a lamp doesn't, you know, light up the entire journey all at once. This lamp, this light, it simply helps you to take the next step safely and confidently. And sometimes that's exactly what we need. And I know that's a lot easier said than done. Believe me, sometimes I just want the whole path to be lit up, right? And you may be looking like that too. You may be looking ahead and wondering how it will all come together. You know, the bills, the plans, the decisions, dreams, whatever it may be. But you do not have to solve next year or this whole lifetime right now. God is already here. And He is not asking you to carry tomorrow before you actually get to it. So you and I, we need to choose peace over panic. We need to choose prayer over pressure and obedience over the overload of life. And believe that the same God who has guided you and me before will guide us again. So let this be a reminder to you, like it is to me, to take that next step, make the next call, pray the next prayer, do the next right thing. But not everything needs to be done right now. God's light is enough for you and me today. And today is where God's grace is meeting us.
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1: This is Alice. I just wanted to thank you. It reminds us that God is with us. God bless you and God bless life songs. Y'all bless me every day.

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1: This is Jamie. I am listening on my Alexa. I moved right outside of Lafayette. It's been, I just can't give y'all up.

God is good all the time. Hey, it's Abby here, and you are tuned in to Uplifting Life Songs. Hopefully you're having a great Tuesday so far. It's 4:08 to be exact on this Tuesday afternoon. And I know I say this almost every week, but I'm going to keep saying it. You know, Tuesday, that day in the week where it's not Monday, it's not the worst day of the week, but it's also not Thursday or Friday or even Wednesday where we're looking forward to the weekend already, the next weekend. No, that's not where we're at. We're here on this Tuesday. Just enjoying our Tuesday. Honestly, I know I am, and I hope you are too. I mean, come on, you're listening to live songs, so it can't be going that bad, right? Well, let's keep your Tuesday going with some more amazing music. 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
1: 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Only way I'm getting to the other side. Days.

0: You are tuned in to Uplifting Life Songs. Hey, it's Abby here on this Tuesday afternoon. The weather for tonight looks like we have a low of 76. Going to be some overcast. Hopefully no chances of rain tonight. But honestly, we all know you truly never know with the summertime in New Orleans. But tomorrow, your Wednesday forecast, hopefully not going to be raining as well. But we do have a less than 25% chance of rain tomorrow. It is going to be cloudy, though. Pretty much no sun, so just be ready for that tomorrow. And tomorrow night looks like less than 20% chance of rain with partly cloudy skies. So overall, just, you know, today and tomorrow hopefully won't be raining, but grab that rain jacket, grab the umbrella just in case, because you never truly know when you might just need it.
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Hey, it's Abby here on this beautiful Tuesday afternoon. It is the Life Songs 12 Days of Christmas in July. Yeah, that's right. So your favorite Christmas songs are going to be happening right smack dab in the middle of summer, going on right now. So listen to Life Songs and listen for the Life Songs 12 Days of Christmas in July Summer Sounder. You're going to hear a little sounder in between some songs on the mornings, middays, and of course, in the afternoons, like right now. It's hot, it's humid, and it's time for Christmas music. So, of course, you can send us your Christmas requests, your Christmas songs, whatever one you want to hear. You can text me them by giving us a text to 855-816-8581. Now, when you hear that Christmas sounder that I was talking about just a second ago, you could win an amazing, cool Life Songs prize, like a beanie or a long sleeve shirt or a sweatshirt of your choice. And you will be entered to win our grand prize, which is going to be some tickets, see CeCe Winans and Mercy Me, Jeremy Camp, and so many more. So if you want to win all of that, possibly, and get a beanie or a shirt or a sweatshirt, well, then just listen for that sounder because I'm not trying to, you know, hint anything, but I think it's coming up very, very soon. So keep listening right here to Uplifting Life Songs.

0: That's it. I'm done. Summer is canceled. I can't take any more of this sweltering, muggy mess for one more minute. Just give me Christmas.
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0: You are tuned in to Uplifting Life Songs. Hopefully you are having such a great day so far, and if you can't tell by the Christmas music behind me, right now we're doing our 12 days of Christmas in July. So if you call, when you hear that sounder, when you call, you could win an amazing Life Songs cool gear, beanie, shirt, sweatshirt, whatever. And you also be qualified to win tickets to CeCe Winans and Mercy Me and so many more like that. So hold on, I think we have someone right now on the phones. Let me see. Yeah, I think we do. This is Abby with Life Songs. Who's this?
1: Marta.
0: Marta.
1: Yes.
0: Well, congratulations, Marta. You're our winner today.
1: Thank you.
0: Yeah, you're one of the winners for the 12 Days of Christmas in July.
1: Thank you.
0: Of course. So I got to know, Marta, are you a hot chocolate during Christmas time? Are you a hot chocolate person or an eggnog person?
1: Eggnog.
0: Really?
1: Yeah. Okay, I was brought up on eggnog.
0: Okay, you were grown up on eggnog. That's why.
1: I did.
0: That's awesome. Well, congratulations, Marta. Tell us who you love to listen to on your car rides.
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2: 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I love that for you.

0: You are tuned in to Uplifting Life Songs. Hey, it's Abby here, and today's Life Songs uplifting word, it's coming from 2 Corinthians chapter 5, verse 17. And it says, "Therefore, if anyone is in Christ, the new creation has come. The old has gone, the new is here." What a powerful verse to show us that if we are believers in Jesus, if we believe in Christ, we are new creations. We are reborn in Christ, through Christ, because of Him, because of Christ. The old is gone and the new is here. We don't have to see ourselves as just sinners. I mean, yes, we are sinners, you and I. Everyone on this earth, we are sinners. But because of Jesus, because of His sacrifice, we are new creations, white as snow. How amazing is that? That our God sent His Son, His one and only Son, to die on the cross for my sins and for yours so that we could be made new. What an amazing God we have, and what an incredible Savior we have as well. If you felt encouraged and uplifted by this verse, then you can share it with others. And you can do that by heading to our Facebook page or our Instagram, or you can sign up for the daily uplifting email, where you get the Life Songs uplifting word every day in your email inbox. And you can sign up for that by heading to our website, which is lifesongs.com.
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Hey, it's Abby here. Hopefully you're having a great day so far. I want to quickly come on and just say thank you for being a part of the Life Songs family. 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

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Hey, it's Abby here, and you are tuned in to Uplifting Live Songs. It's Tuesday afternoon, the afternoon slash evening time. I always don't know what to call the 5 o'clock hour. Like, is it the afternoon or is it evening? I'm not sure, but I always say afternoon, evening. So, happy Tuesday afternoon, evening, everybody. Hopefully you're having a great one so far. It's 5:02.

to be exact. And hopefully it's about to get a little bit better because I, Abby, the genius master, some of our listeners call me, I'm giving you the answer to tomorrow morning's Life Songs Genius Club question. Josh from the Life Songs Morning Show is asking you a question tomorrow morning around 8:10 in the morning. And you're doing the genius thing right now, which is listening to Life Songs, of course, because I have the answer for you coming up in about 7-8-ish minutes. 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

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Hey, it's Abby here. Hopefully you're having a great Tuesday afternoon / evening time so far. Hopefully it's about to get a little bit better. Why? Because it is time for our Genius Club answer. I, Abby, the Genius Master. Some of our listeners call me that. Yeah, believe it or not, they do. I am giving you the answer to tomorrow morning's Life Songs Genius Club question. And the answer for tomorrow's question is Bethlehem. I wonder what the question could be. Well, the answer is Bethlehem. So like I was saying earlier, Josh from the Life Songs Morning Show is asking you a question tomorrow around 8:10 in the morning. And you're doing the genius thing right now, which is listening to Life Songs, because I have the answer for you. And the answer is Bethlehem. Bethlehem is the answer. One more time, the answer to tomorrow morning's Life Songs Genius Club question is Bethlehem.

0: 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I don't care if they remember me. 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
6: 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The Bible instructs us to give thanks in all things. 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And I think this song helps me set my eyes on the list of reasons to be grateful.
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Hey, it's Abby here on this Tuesday afternoon slash evening time. Hopefully you're having a great one so far. Hopefully it's about to get a little bit better because I have a good news story for you that truly is amazing. It's about a school celebration that, well, was suddenly canceled. But one police officer made sure the students didn't miss out. What exactly happened? Well, find out in today's good news story that's coming up in just a little bit. And I'm telling you, you want to stick around for this one because it is a good one. Keep listening right here to Uplifting Life Songs.

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0: Hello, this is Mark from New Orleans. My life song's family. I need you to tell me something good.
1: I'd be happy to tell you something good. Well, sometimes the biggest heroes don't wear capes. They wear a police badge. In Greenway Middle School, a Title I public school in inner city Phoenix, they had planned a special end of the year celebration for its 7th and 8th graders, which was a private trip to the movie theater to see Toy Story 5. But just before the event, the school district pulled the funding and it looked like the celebration was over. Well, that's when the school's resource officer, Sean Revy, quietly stepped in. Officer Revy paid the entire $2,000 bill out of his own pocket, making sure all 144 students got to enjoy their own private screening, complete with popcorn and candy and drinks. For many of these kids, it wasn't just their first time seeing Toy Story 5. It was their very first time visiting a movie theater. And after more than 20 years in law enforcement, Officer Revy has seen the challenges many of these students and their families face. Giving them one joyful day to celebrate the end of the school year was an easy decision. His commitment to kids doesn't stop at school either. He also founded the nonprofit called Put on the Cape. It's inspired by his years as a child crimes detective to support children facing difficult circumstances. One canceled field trip could have been a disappointment, these students remembered, but instead, thanks to one officer's generosity, they'll remember a day filled with laughter, with popcorn, and a reminder that there are adults who truly believe in them. That's today's good news story, right here on Uplifting Life Songs.
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5: Hello, everyone. Welcome to the broadcast today. I'm happy that you're with us. Yesterday, we began looking into Deuteronomy chapter 22, and we were looking now into the ability of bearing one another's burdens. And I really do believe that there are times where we can be a physical help. Like we read yesterday that if you see someone's animal loose and you have the ability to fetch that animal and care for that animal and bring it back to its rightful owner, that's the right thing to do. And we looked at the Samaritan who took it upon himself to take a wounded man and bring him back to what was his condition before the injury. And so I made the statement, I believe Holy Spirit empowers every one of us to be a people of restoration, and we have the ability to help people recover. Now, you may not have the normal means, you may not have the physical means, the financial means, but you do have the ability to take compassion on and to pray before the Lord, go before the Lord, and honor God by bringing their name before Him and then seeking the restoration of their life from the premise of God's great love for us through Jesus Christ. So in Galatians chapter 6, verses 1 and 2, we read that we're to live creatively. Friends, this is how we're to live, creatively and as friends. If someone falls into sin, forgivingly restore him, saving your criticism or your comments to yourself. You might be in need of forgiveness before the day's out. So stoop down and reach out to those who are oppressed. Share their burdens and so complete Christ's law. So here's the law of love, the law of action. And he says, by sharing one another's burden, you can complete it. Now, I want you to know what Satan tries to do is isolate every one of us in our struggles. But when we recognize by discernment or just we're capable of recognizing a need, we're called to bear that burden, to help people carry their load, whether it's through prayer, encouragement, practical help. But compassion is a big deal. You know, sometimes in our generation, far too many people are angry. They're just angry with the conditions around them. But we don't have to be angry. We live on the side of righteousness, peace, triumph, victory. We live in that realm. And we serve one who loves us and gave himself for us. So we have the ability now to carry someone else's burden and bring them before the Lord. I'm telling you, prayer will change things, and I think every one of us know this. So we do bear a responsibility to help people, because far too often we find selfishness occupies the good land, the best land. And far too often what's keeping us from living a life that God has promised is that we get caught up in selfishness and it occupies too much time. And so the principle is love takes responsibility. Instead of looking the other way, the intercessor bears the burden in compassion and seeks the outcome of God for the well-being of other people. And I would encourage everybody, if you do anything, pray.
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Hey, it's Abby here, and I'm here to remind you that the Life Song Summer Fun Skate Nights are happening, and they're about to be happening tonight at 6 p.m. And really, what's more fun than showing off that you can still skate or even backwards skate? 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

0: You are tuned in to Uplifting Life Songs. Hey, it's Abby here on this Tuesday afternoon slash evening time. And we all know that the picture, well, really when the future starts to feel expensive, you know, the picture of your future, it can start to feel very heavy. It can feel uncertain. It helps to remember, though, that God rarely gives us the whole map. And more often, he offers enough light for that very next step that you take. And that really is the picture in Psalm 119, verse 105. And it's a verse a lot of us know. It says, "Your word is a lamp to guide my feet and a light for my path." And a lamp doesn't light up the entire journey all at once, though I know, I wish it did. It simply helps you take the next step safely and confidently. And yes, again, sometimes that's exactly what we need. I know that's a lot easier said than done, because sometimes I just want the whole path to be lit up for me, right? I'm sure I'm not the only one. And you may be looking ahead and wondering how it will all come together. You know, the bills, the plans, the decisions, the dreams. But you do not have to solve every single thing right now. God is already here. He is not asking you to carry tomorrow before you even get to it. So we need to choose peace over panic, prayer over pressure, and obedience over overload. And believe that the same God who has guided you and me before will guide us again. So let this be a reminder to you, like it really is to me, to take the next step, to make the next call, to pray the next prayer, do the next right thing. But God's light is enough for you today. And today is where his grace is meeting you.
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God is good all the time. Hey, it's Abby here, and you are tuned in to Uplifting Life Songs. Hopefully you're having such a great Tuesday evening so far. I'm here to remind you that the Life Song Summer Fun Skate Nights are going on, actually happening right now from 6 to 8 p.m. every single Tuesday for the rest of the summer. And really, what's more fun than showing off that you can still skate or backwards skate? 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We would love to see you there. And we've got your Summer Fun soundtrack again from 6 to 8 p.m. So if you want any more information on the Life Song Summer Fun Skate Nights, well, then just head to our website, which is lifesongs.com.

Life Songs is awesome. I listen to y'all in the car and on the way to class. It's very uplifting and positive, and I'm so grateful to have a station that spreads the message of Jesus every day.

0: You are tuned in to Uplifting Life Songs. Hey, it's Abby here, and today's Life Songs uplifting word is coming from 2 Corinthians chapter 5, verse 17. And it says, "Therefore, if anyone is in Christ, the new creation has come. The old has gone, the new is here." What a powerful verse to show us that if we are believers in Jesus, in Christ, then we are new creations. We are reborn in Christ, through Christ, because of Christ, because of Jesus. The old has gone and the new is here. So we don't have to see ourselves as just sinners. I mean, yes, we are sinners, but because of Jesus, because of his sacrifice, we are new creations. We're white as snow. And how amazing is that? That our God sent his one and only Son to die on the cross for my sins and for yours so that we could be made new. Truly, what an amazing God we have, and what an amazing Savior we have too. If you felt encouraged and uplifted by this verse like I have, then you can share it with others. And you can do that by heading to our Facebook page or our Instagram, or you can sign up for the daily uplifting email where you get the Life Songs uplifting word every day in your email inbox. 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Well, that is it for me. I'm heading out for the day, but don't worry, I will be back tomorrow at 2 p.m. Have a great rest of your Tuesday, everybody, and keep listening right here to Uplifting Life Songs.
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2: When you say, if you're single, when you say to your boyfriend or girlfriend, "I'm not going to have sex with you because God's design is for that to be reserved for marriage," and you keep your body pure in that sense, you're worshiping God. When you say, "I'm not going to abuse my body with illicit drugs or excessive alcohol," you are worshiping God. When you say, "I will not look at pornography because I want my eyes to be used for the glory of God and not to be viewing wicked and evil and pornographic things," you bring worship to God.
3: 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With that out of the way, now from Cornerstone Chapel in Leesburg, Virginia, here's Pastor Gary with his continuing mini-series, Pilgrim's Progress.
2: This passion of David's to worship God that you see reflected here throughout this chapter is a reminder to us to make the worship of God central to your life. Make the worship of God central to your life. And Scripture teaches that there are three primary ways that God is worshiped. The most common way, and these would be like subpoints underneath number 11 here. The most common way, the most familiar way that we instantly think of worship is through singing, right? I mean, when someone says we're going to worship the Lord, the most common thing, the thing I think of first is we're going to sing. And singing is definitely a way that we worship the Lord. It's our desire to express his immeasurable worth. That is what worship is. It is ascribing worth-ship unto God, and it takes the form of singing sometimes. Again, verse 9, at the end of verse 9, he says, "May your saints sing for joy." We are told to sing. That's why we take a considerable amount of time in our worship services. At the beginning of each service, to sing unto the Lord, to worship him. We are doing this because we want God to be honored and glorified from the very beginning of our gathering. And by the way, the singing is not just the opening act until the teaching time. Okay? Some of you think that. I'll just kind of skip the music part. We'll just get there for the Bible study. No, no, no. The first part is the important part of getting our hearts right before we can even properly understand and receive the Word of God. We get our hearts right with God through worship. We exalt Him. We humble ourselves. We even, if you feel the freedom to, lift your hands to the Lord. He even says over in chapter 134, lift up your hands in the sanctuary and praise the Lord. It's part of an expression of worship. I got asked years ago, why do people lift their hands in church to worship God? You know, the best explanation to me, besides the Bible just says lift your hands to the Lord, I heard a guy say one time, what's the first thing you do when you're held up by a robber? Because it's a natural sign of surrender. So you can feel the freedom to lift your hands and worship the Lord as part of singing unto God because it's just a symbol of surrender. You can be half surrendered. Some of you are, you know, surrendered upside down. It's all right. However you want to sing. But singing is part of worshiping God. Psalm 96, 1 and 2. Sing to the Lord a new song. Sing to the Lord all the earth. Sing to the Lord, praise His name. Proclaim His salvation day after day. Psalm 47, verse 6 says, sing praises to God. Sing praises. Sing praises to our King. Sing praises. All told, there are more than 400 references in the Bible to singing to God. And of those, 50 are direct commands to sing. Now, some of you hearing that might say, but wait a minute, I can't really sing. I can't carry a tune in a bucket. Yeah, we know. If we sit near you, we know. But it's okay. There's a verse for you too. Psalm 98, verse 4, King James Version says, make a joyful noise unto the Lord. You're making a noise. It's joyful, though, and God hears it. It's sweet music to His ears. So sing, even if you feel like you can't. I've told this story, but I'll never forget this remarkable moment that was such a teaching moment in my life. Several years ago, I was doing a funeral over here at Loudoun Funeral Chapel. And as part of the funeral, they asked me if I would lead in the singing of Amazing Grace, and so I did. And on the front row, just this awful singing. Just like, wow, that's a little pitchy. I'm going to have a hard time singing this song and leading the congregation. Whoever, and loudly, this guy, he's like a 60-year-old guy who's just on the front row singing loudly Amazing Grace. But it sounded so awful, really bad. And I looked down. I just kind of glanced down in his direction because I didn't want to, like, you know, call him out. And this guy had a tracheotomy. And he was singing out of a hole in his throat. Amazing Grace. How sweet the sound that saved a wretch like me. I felt like this big. Because I saw his exuberance and his excitement to worship the living God. And he sang out of a hole in his throat. And I thought, if that man can sing like that, which must be sweet sounding to the ears of God, how much more should I sing out for His glory? How much more should you sing out for His glory? Singing is part of our worship, but it's not the only one. Another way that we worship is not just singing, but also, number two, living. Living. The Bible says in Romans 12, 1, therefore I urge you, brothers, in view of God's mercy, to offer your bodies as living sacrifices, holy and pleasing to God. This is your spiritual act of worship. Paul says there in Romans 12, 1, that the way we live, that actually the way we conduct our bodies, that our bodies can be living instruments of worship to the Lord. In other words, that a life of holiness and purity brings worship to God. And Paul gets even more specific in Romans 6. He says, do not offer the parts of your body to sin as instruments of wickedness, but rather offer yourselves to God as those who have been brought from death to life, and offer the parts of your body to Him as instruments of righteousness. In other words, When you and I live lives of purity and holiness before God, it brings worship to God. When you say, if you're single, when you say to your boyfriend or girlfriend, I'm not going to have sex with you because God's design is for that to be reserved for marriage, and you keep your body pure in that sense, you're worshiping God. When you say, I'm not going to abuse my body with illicit drugs or excessive alcohol, you are worshiping God. When you say, I will not look at pornography because I want my eyes to be used for the glory of God and not to be viewing wicked and evil and pornographic things, you bring worship to God. When you eat well and get good sleep and take care of your bodies, you actually are using your bodies as instruments of righteousness. You are bringing worship to God. When you decide to put a guard over your mouth and not say things that would be inappropriate, you are bringing worship to God. In other words, every way that we could possibly use our lives, our bodies, in purity and in holiness, bring worship to God. It's not just in our singing, it's also in our living. And number three, it's also in our giving. Paul commended the church in Philippi for their giving when he said in Philippians 4, 18 and 19, he said, Your offerings that you've given unto the Lord are a fragrant offering, a sacrifice that is pleasing to God. He said, actually, the idea of giving unto the Lord is worshipful to God. And it is important for us to be generous because in our generosity, we are ascribing worth to God. You see, one of the qualities and characteristics of God is that he's generous. For God so loved the world that he gave his only begotten son. And to the degree that we are generous, we actually then show ourselves in the same character and nature as our Lord. Now, for some of you who say, well, if I give, I might not have enough for myself. Well, see, that's the rest of Philippians 4:18, after he speaks about how your offerings are a fragrant sacrifice to God. Then in verse 19, he says, and my God shall meet all your needs according to his glorious riches in Christ Jesus. You can't outgive God. God's people will never be begging for bread. God always takes care of us and will meet all of our needs. The Bible teaches the principle of tithing, which is to give a tenth. That is not an obligation of the law. We're under grace. It's an opportunity of grace. Because I'm convinced, and I've learned the hard way, I don't know if some of you can relate to this, that it is better in my life when I give God a tenth out of all that he's given me, because everything he's given has come from his hand. When I give God a tenth, I'm better able to live off of 90% than when I keep 100% and try to do it all myself. Can anybody relate to that? When you are tight-fisted about what God has given you, and you think, I'm just going to live off of my 100% that he's given me because I can manage it better, like you can do it better than God, that does not go as far as when you live off of the 90% he's given you because you've given that tenth to him. It's an expression of our worship. Make worship of God central to your life through singing, through living, through giving.
3: 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Don't go away. Pastor Gary Hamrick will be right back with the rest of today's Cornerstone Connection message, Pilgrim's Progress. 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Up next, Pastor Gary Hamrick takes us to Psalm 133 to share some biblical wisdom about the beauty of unity. Let's join him now for the second half of today's Cornerstone Connection message, Pilgrim's Progress.
2: Look at Psalm 133. Psalm 133, also three verses, very short. It is a song of ascents. It also was written by David. He says this in verse 1, how good and pleasant it is when brothers live together in unity. It is like precious oil poured on the head, running down on the beard, running down on Aaron's beard, down upon the collar of his robes. It is as if the dew of Hermon were falling on Mount Zion, for there the Lord bestows his blessing, even life forevermore. So the theme of this psalm in a word is unity. That's how he begins this psalm in verse 1, how good and pleasant it is when brothers or sisters, he's talking about the church family, when people who love God get together and have unity among themselves. Unity is an important word in the church. Ephesians chapter 4, verse 3, Paul said it like this, make every effort to keep the unity of the Spirit through the bond of peace. Make every effort to keep the unity of the Spirit through the bond of peace. Look, a spirit of unity comes from God. He gives us unity, but we must keep what he has given us. That part is on us. That's why Paul exhorts there in Ephesians 4:3. Make every effort to keep what God has given you, to keep a spirit of unity in the bond of peace. And why is it that he commands us in this way, that he directs us? You better be careful to keep unity, because what it implies to us is that unity does not come naturally. It does not come comfortably. We have to work at this. And why do we have to work at it? Because there are a lot of differences among us. And the differences among us add to the richness of the body of Christ. There is richness in the diversity of the body of Christ. But because of the diversity, we have to make sure we maintain unity. Because don't you know that Satan loves to bring division to the body of Christ? And he will exploit our differences to his advantage wherever and whenever possible. Be they differences along gender lines, or racial lines, or economic lines, or education lines, or denominational lines. Satan will do what he can to bring about division and discord in the body of Christ, because he knows that we are less capable of advancing the kingdom when we are divided than when we are united. We must be united. We must come together and be a body, not just at Cornerstone. I'm speaking about the church body in general, that loves and respects and honors one another. Even Jesus said in Luke 11, 17, a house divided against itself cannot stand. Cannot stand. So let me make it clear from Galatians 3:28. There is neither Jew nor Greek, slave nor free, male nor female, for we are all one in Christ Jesus. Amen? We're all one in Christ. Now, in saying that, let me throw a word of caution. Because unfortunately, there's this big ecumenical movement today, which wants to unite everybody and everything under one banner, the banner of love. Okay? I'm not about that. There are some churches and some organizations I just can't link arms with because of their unbiblical stance on matters that are important. Charles Spurgeon said, it's better to be divided by the truth than to be united in error. Okay? So I just can't simply link arms with every church and every organization just under the banner of love. But what I am talking about is we need to put aside our petty differences and our racial prejudices and our selfish preferences, and we need to do it all for the sake of unity in the church and the advancement of the gospel of Jesus Christ. That's what's important. So it's number 12 on our list, to keep the unity of the Spirit among God's people. And David compares this unity, how good and pleasant it is. He compares it to two things. He compares it, number one, to anointing oil used to anoint the priests, specifically here, the first high priest, which was Aaron, the brother of Moses. And secondly, he compares it to the dew of Mount Hermon. And there are two things that I see in those comparisons. One is saturation, and one is that it's far-reaching. First, saturation. He says in verse 2, oil running down on Aaron's beard, running down over the collar of his robe. You know, here's what would happen back in the day. When they would anoint a priest for service. They would set him apart by pouring olive oil over his head, and it would also be mixed with fragrant spices. It was all by prescription that God gave to Moses. So it was a very fragrant, aromatic oil, and they would pour it over the priest's head, and it would go down over his head, and in this case, over Aaron's head, over Aaron's beard, down onto the collar of his robes. Okay, picture someone drenched. That's the idea of unity here. It's the idea that, you know, unity is not just a little dab here and a little dab there. Unity is to saturate the church. That we should be so saturated, it should be so poured out amongst us in abundance that it just completely saturates us. People should be able to look at us as the church in general, and even particularly us as a local church. They should be able to look at us and say, well, that's a diverse people. But they sure do have unity in their diversity. They should look at us and say, well, there's some different cultures, there's some different backgrounds, there's some different races, some different ages, some different denominations, there's some dark hair, there's some white hair, there's no hair. And it's good. But they all worship the same Lord. Let unity saturate us, like the oil that ran down Aaron's beard and over his collar. Romans 12:18 says, if it is possible, as far as it depends on you, live at peace with all men. It's far-reaching, not just saturating. It's far-reaching because of his other analogy here. It's like dew from Mount Hermon that fell on Mount Zion. Now, Mount Hermon is the highest mountain in Israel. It's in the northernmost part of Israel, just past the Golan Heights. It stands 10,000 feet tall. They have skiing there year-round because of its elevation. Mount Hermon, 10,000 feet high. Mount Zion in central Israel in Jerusalem, 2,600 feet. And there's a great distance between the two, almost 200 miles. And David says, unity among God's people is like the dew of Hermon falling on Mount Zion. Which says to me that unity is far-reaching. It has broad implication. Because Jesus even said in John 17, when he was praying for the church, he lifted up his eyes toward heaven and he prayed for the church. He prayed for us. And he said in John 17, 23, may they be brought to complete unity, to let the world know that you, Father, sent me and have loved them even as you have loved me. Unity is not something we need to keep just for the sake of Cornerstone Chapel, though that's important. Unity is something that we need to keep for the sake of the gospel that advances around the world. Because the gospel needs to be advanced among people who are unified around the central person of Jesus Christ. Because we have to testify of Jesus. And if we're bickering, and if we're fighting, and if we're backstabbing and backbiting and all this kind of stuff, how in the world can we testify of Christ? So unity is important because it's far-reaching. It impacts the gospel around the world. And Jesus said in John 13:35, by this will all men know that you are my disciples, if you love one another. So, what happens on Mount Hermon impacts a great distance away. May our unity have a global impact because people can see Jesus Christ in us. The last thing I want to do with us today is to read together Psalm 134. I'm going to ask you all to stand. This is the last chapter. Go ahead and stand. This is the last chapter of these pilgrim psalms, and it's only three verses long, so I thought we could read it as our own benediction and prayer together. Now, I'm reading from the NIV 1984 version. So if you have that version, read aloud with me. If you don't, just listen. We don't want it to sound chaotic or confusing. It's talking about spirit of unity. Let's all sound like we're together on this. But if you have a 1984 NIV, let's read Psalm 134 together out loud. This, again, is a song of ascents. Let's read verse 1. Praise the Lord, all you servants of the Lord, who minister by night in the house of the Lord. Lift up your hands in the sanctuary and praise the Lord. May the Lord, the maker of heaven and earth, bless you from Zion.
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And until you surrender to them, you'll never be wise. You see, that's what wisdom does. Wisdom surrenders. How can you master your life when you won't submit to the master of life? And I know what that's like. I know for most of us, there's a principle at play. 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

Most Christian parents I know are really pretty successful at teaching biblical truths and principles to their children, and even holding them accountable to it. But I think sometimes what's really missing, at least having talked to so many children over the years,